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0: Hey, it's Gino with the Q105 concert calendar. If you love 90s music, three big shows you got to look forward to this summer. 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TLC will be at the Amphitheater September 23rd. And this one might be my favorite. 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
1: 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Thomas Dolby, Tommy Two Tone, The Escape Club, The Producers, Flock of Seagulls, and Men Without Hats. 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

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I am Schreiner, and you can enter to win a pair of tickets to the Totally Tubular Festival at Ferg's in St. Pete August 12th on the contest page at myq105.com. That way you'll be there to check out Thomas Dolby, Flock of Seagulls, The Escape Club, Tommy Two Tone, and more. Right now we're doing the 80s.

0: 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The Producers. 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And Men Without Hats. 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And so will you when you win tickets this week. 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

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We do appreciate it when you choose us, and it's a great way to start your morning with the MJ Morning Show and enjoy Tampa Bay's hits of the 80s, 90s, and more all day right here on Q105.

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Wednesday, August 12th at Ferg's, see Anna Motion, Thomas Dolby, Tommy Tuteau, The Escape Club, The Producers, Flock of Seagulls, and Men Without Hats. 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
0: 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Wednesday, August 12th at Ferg's. 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Thomas Dolby. Tommy Tuteau. The Escape Club. The Producers. Flock of Seagulls. And Men Without Hats. We can dance. They'll be at Ferg's. And so will you when you win tickets this week. 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

Tampa Bay's hits of the 80s, 90s, and more on Q105. 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

0: 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The Escape Club, The Producers, Flock of Seagulls, and Men Without Hats. 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
0: 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Thomas Dolby, Tommy Tuteau, The Escape Club, The Producers, Flock of Seagulls, and Men Without Hats. 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

0: 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Wednesday, August 12th at Ferg's. See an emotion. Thomas Dolby. Tommy Tuteau. The Escape Club, The Producers, Flock of Seagulls, and Men Without Hats. 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

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Wednesday, August 12th at Ferg's, see Anna Motion, Thomas Dolby, Tommy Tuteau, The Escape Club, The Producers, Flock of Seagulls, and Men Without Hats. 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

0: Hey, it's Gino with the Q105 Concert Calendar. Coming to the amphitheater in Tampa August 24th, one of my favorite bands from the 90s, the Goo Goo Dolls. UB40 plays the Mahaffey in St. Pete November 14th. And unfortunately, one show that's not going to happen here in Tampa is Sting. That show's been moved to Orlando at the Hard Rock there November 10th. Those concerts and all the big shows coming to Tampa Bay, head to myq105.com/concerts.
1: 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The Escape Club, The Producers, Flock of Seagulls,

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0: 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Q105 is totally proud to welcome the Totally Tubular Festival with some of your favorite Q105 80s artists. Wednesday, August 12th at Ferg's. See Anna Motion. Thomas Dolby. Tommy Two Tone. The Escape Club. The Producers. Flock of Seagulls. And Men Without Hats. They'll be at Ferg's. And so will Q when you win tickets this week. Listening to Q105.
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0: it's Gino with the Q105 Concert Calendar. 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
0: Q105 is totally proud to welcome the Totally Tubular Festival with some of your favorite Q105 80s artists. Wednesday, August 12th at Ferg's. See Anna Motion. Thomas Dolby. Tommy Tuteau. The Escape Club. The Producers. Flock of Seagulls. And Men Without Hats. They'll be at Ferg's. And so will you when you win tickets this week. 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

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Wednesday, August 12th at Ferg's, see Anna Motion, Thomas Dolby, Tommy Tuteau, The Escape Club, The Producers, Flock of Seagulls, and Men Without Hats. 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
1: Good morning. The usual start to traffic today. Not a lot of volume, and most of the overnight construction has been cleared out, so things are moving pretty well. No incidents causing delays on the interstates, bridges, or major intersections. So for the time being, you should have a smooth, uneventful ride to work. Be safe and have a great day. Keeping you updated, I'm Schreiner. 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
0: 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Wednesday, August 12th at Ferg's. See an emotion. Thomas Dolby. Tommy Tuteau. The Escape Club. The Producers. Flock of Seagulls. And Men Without Hats. They'll be at Ferg's. And so will you when you win tickets this week. Listening to Q105.
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1: Initiate procedure. 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

0: Right, pretty exciting. The U.S. beats Bosnia and Herzegovina. Yeah, you got to put the "and" in now. When was the "and" added? Have we figured out? Because it used to just be Bosnia-Herzegovina without an "and," and now we got to say an "and," or else we'll get excoriated. I got an email. Someone complained like a week ago. Yeah, someone complained because I guess at one point I just said Bosnia-Herzegovina and I didn't add the "and," and some Bosnian listener yelled at me. I don't know.
1: You know what? I think one of the announcers said it last night like that, too. And I was like, oh, they didn't say the "and."
0: Oh, my God. Holy crap.
2: Cancel them.
1: Right.
0: Oh, jeez. Didn't say the "and." Anyway, hey, big win. Congratulations. Not congratulations, just gratulations. Congratulations. U.S. soccer beating Bosnia and Herzegovina 2-0.
2: All right, so they've been using "and" since 1997.
0: Oh, is this a thing? Did you find some kind of AI overview on the Googles?
2: Following the implementation of the 1995 Dayton Agreement in the new Constitution, prior to that...
0: Was that done in Dayton, Ohio? The Dayton Agreement.
2: I think it was. I have no idea. But 97 is when the "and" came out officially.
0: Oh, that's when it happened? 1997?
2: Yes.
0: All right. And then, Michelle, what's the deal now... So this was the knockout round, right?
1: Yeah.
0: So.
1: Well, I think they're all knockout rounds moving forward.
2: Yeah. So
0: Mama said knock you out.
1: Right.
2: Right. And Bosnia.
0: Oh, they should use that.
1: Oh.
2: They should have LL Cool J.
0: What song was that? Is that LL Cool J?
1: It is LL Cool J.
0: Mama said knock you out. They should use that, man.
2: They should.
0: Why? Why aren't they using Mama said knock you out? All right. So the knockout round.
1: Yeah.
0: We got through the knockout round, I think, for the first time since like 2002 or something. And now we go on to play whom? Who be next?
2: I don't know.
1: I forgot already.
0: Oh, come on. Is it Croatia or
2: is it
1: Belgium?
0: Oh, Belgium.
1: Yeah, Belgium. Yeah, Belgium.
0: That is correct.
2: Yeah, we played
1: on Tuesday, I think.
2: Or Monday.
1: I thought, you know what, somebody said Monday to me, but when I looked it up
0: earlier today,
1: I think it said Tuesday.
0: You have a computer in front of you, you can just look it up.
1: Yeah. Fester's looking it up right now.
2: Well, the U.S. plays Belgium on Monday at 8 o'clock.
0: But then what happened? One of our important players got red carded.
1: Yeah.
0: And I saw the replay on this thing. That did not look like it deserved the red card. That looked like a really stupid call from the FIFA official.
2: The officiating and the flopping in this tournament.
1: Yeah.
2: And I'm not a soccer fan. Listen, I don't know this sport.
0: You watch your mouth.
2: Listen, I call it soccer.
0: My daughter got a 50% scholarship to the University of New Hampshire.
2: I will write a number down.
0: To play Division I women's soccer.
2: I will write a number down.
0: You get that out of your mouth.
2: The number I will write down.
0: You get my name out of your... What was that? What did Will Smith say?
1: I don't know.
0: You get my wife's name out of your mouth.
2: Right. I've written a number down on a piece of paper. This number is between 0 and 1 million.
0: Okay.
2: And this number will represent how many spits I give about your kid getting a scholarship.
0: Ladies and gentlemen, it's time to play. How many spits does Fester give that my kid got a soccer scholarship to the University of New Hampshire?
2: Now, I will remind you.
0: Yes.
2: This number that I have already written is between 0 and 1 million.
0: Wow, that's a broad range.
2: It's really a broad range.
0: Okay.
2: Would you care to guess what number I've written down?
0: I'm going to guess that you give... Between 0 and 1 million?
2: Yes. I mean, how many do you think I give about that particular thing?
0: 111.
2: Oh, you were just off by a little.
0: Oh.
2: I actually give 0. Oh. I wrote the number 0.
0: Wow. Yeah.
2: Between 0 and 1 billion.
0: You give 0 spits. I thought for sure you would give
2: none.
0: 111 spits.
2: None.
0: 0?
2: 0. 0. I love the number game.
1: I love that game, Fester.
2: Because the answer is always 0.
1: We always play that.
2: Always. Too often.
1: We do a lot.
2: Do we play it too often or not often enough?
0: The Fester Zero Spits game?
1: Yeah. Fester and I do that a lot.
2: Anytime somebody let me tell you how much I care about this.
0: I don't ever recall playing the Zero Spits game here on the MJ Morning Show. Are you having false childhood memories again?
1: No, it's the two of us.
2: Yeah, Meech and I have played it private.
0: Remember those memories that you were touched at Catholic school again?
2: Listen, those are great memories.
1: Stop it.
2: Listen, what's wrong? Father Irwin had soft hands.
1: Oh, my God.
0: That's awful.
2: Not everybody had dramatic experiences.
1: Right. Soccer.
2: Some kids were down.
0: Yeah, that's...
1: Let's go back to soccer.
0: That's terrible.
2: All right.
3: Serving the universe. From the top of the Empire State Building.
0: Hey, how about that? How about the climbers?
2: What is it? Not, it's not nerve.
0: That's ballsy.
2: Thank you.
0: Yeah,
2: yes.
0: Ballsy. Hey, by the way, from 0 to 1 million, how many balls do I give?
2: At least 2.
0: Man, that was a... We'll get into this in more detail later on. From the top of the Empire State, I mean, they were at the top. What about, like, the RF radiation coming off of all of those? There were, like, 2 antennas up there. It looks like one, but I think there were 2 separate antennas, actually. And you got a whole bunch of FM radio stations. You know, I worked for WPLJ, which was at 95.5 back in the day. I worked at PLJ, and I was actually... up in the transmitter room, which I believe was on the 85. I'll get into the detail later on. Did I ever tell the story? I walked out on the ledge. I walked around the entire perimeter of the Empire State Building on a ledge area, 81 floors up. Because that's where the transmitter room was for a bunch of the FM radio stations in New York City. And literally, just like an old school window, you just... throw the latch and lift up the window.
2: And you walk right out?
0: I was able to climb out of the window on the engineer, Paul Sanchez. We both walked it. It was fantastic. You know, it wasn't like I was, I don't know what the architectural term is, but it's not like I was walking on a ledge. You step down and there was a knee wall. So you walk down and it's like a gravelly area that went around the whole perimeter of the building, and you had like maybe a 3 or 4 foot, like, I don't know what the architectural term for what that is, but it was like an enclosed ledge. So we were able to get out of the window, drop down, but we still had, once we dropped down, and it was only, you know, a couple of feet to drop down, but then there was that like a wall around, so it wasn't like we had no barrier to fall off. You know, does that make sense?
2: You had enough of a barrier to stumble over it.
0: No, there was no.
2: You said
0: no,
2: it was like
0: stumbling.
2: A knee wall.
0: Nah, but it was high. It was.
2: If you would have tripped, you would have toppled over.
0: And I need an architect to tell me what the hell that feature was called. But that was thrilling, though. Walking outside on the ledge of the Empire State Building.
1: Would it have been more thrilling to climb all the way to where they did that little itty bitty? Platform thing that was up there where he proposed to her.
0: Yeah, you know,
1: how romantic.
0: Yeah, we'll get into it later on, the names. I guess they're both Russian nationals, but they live in New Jersey, and they've been slapped with all kinds of felony charges. I mean, they could do time, and they're engaged now, and she said, I do, and they shared a kiss at 1,450 feet.
2: This would be worth doing a little stretch for.
0: You think so?
2: Yeah.
0: Do a little stretching.
2: Yeah, I mean, what are they going to give him? 60 days?
0: I don't know.
2: Yeah, I'll do a month.
0: But they've been hit with felony charges, the Empire State Building climbers yesterday.
2: Oh, no. Mondami's going to make these guys heroes.
0: No, I doubt it. All right, just getting rolling. Busy Thursday show. 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
4: In Sarasota, we have an accident on US 301 South beyond MLK Way. 2 right lanes are blocked. That is our only incident at the moment. There's not a lot of volume out there right now, and the interstates, bridges, and major intersections are checking in clear, so be safe and have a great day. 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

0: 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Wednesday, August 12th at Ferg's, see Anna Motion, Thomas Dolby, Tommy Tuteau, The Escape Club, The Producers, Flock of Seagulls, and Men Without Hats. 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

0: What were you saying about Wendy's?
1: Last week.
0: Yeah.
1: Wendy's.
0: Wendy's?
1: The fast food place.
0: Wendy's, the...
2: Yes.
0: With the mascot that looks like Pippi Longstocking.
2: Yes.
0: Apparently...
1: Dave Thomas's daughter, Wendy.
0: Exactly. Right, that Wendy's.
1: The stock shot up
0: not
1: like...
0: Not Wendy's nuts. All right, go ahead.
1: The stock shot up like 40% in a day.
0: Yeah, there was... You know, I had that in my pile. There was some kind of a... Like an internet meme or something. There was some kind of a social media
2: yes.
0: push.
1: Yeah.
0: Yeah. I didn't get to that. Yeah, because Julian even said, should have bought some Wendy's stock. I'm like, Wendy's? Wendy's nuts. I'm sorry.
1: Right.
2: Okay. Now it's you. Yeah.
1: But retail, you know, the internet, the meme community, mostly through Reddit.
0: Not institutional investors, but retail investors.
1: Well, somebody
0: just caught, folks with a Robinhood account.
1: Listen. Play that right. It's not a bad deal.
0: Yeah.
2: I mean, it dropped to $6.17. It's been kind of on a steady decline.
0: Hang on. Let's just stop and take a step back here.
2: Yeah.
0: So last week, Wendy's fast food restaurant stock like skyrocketed.
1: Yes.
0: What was the cause of it? Somebody started a thing?
1: Hedge fund, like remember a couple years ago, AMC stock, the movie theater chain, shot up, and it was a volatile stock for several months.
0: Well, it's like GameStop was the same way. Another one, yeah.
1: And it seems that these.
0: Oh, you know what was good? That GameStop movie.
1: Same theory behind.
0: Yeah.
1: That was Roaring Kitty, that guy who predicted.
0: Yeah.
1: But remember, he saw all the institutional money going into shorting the stock, hoping the company tanks so eventually there could be a takeover and. That was something that offended him, and he saw that there was an opportunity there. He put all his money in the other way and made a killing.
2: Yeah.
1: Same idea. I guess, you know, hedge funds are betting against Wendy's, and the internet was like, no, we're not going to have it.
2: No.
1: And I think they lost a reasonable amount of money, and I don't know where it is today, and I'm trying not to get roped into that shiny object investing.
2: No.
1: But, you know... By the time I heard about it, it was too late.
2: Right.
1: It was already up 35%.
0: Yeah, I'm trying to find... All right, here we go. From 1 week ago, from Bloomberg News. Hopefully this is not paywalled. Son of a bitch, it's paywalled. Hang on. Here we go. CNBC. This is not going to be paywalled. Wendy's turns lower as meme rally fails to extend for a second day. Wendy's shares failed to extend their rally for a second day. This is last week on Thursday after the fast food chain became the latest target of retail traders. The company stock fell sharply, nearly 7% after surging by double digits earlier in the day. The stock saw a 25.7% gain in the previous session, their biggest advance since June of 2021. The initial rally appeared largely disconnected from company fundamentals and instead reflected a burst of social media enthusiasm that has transformed Wendy's into the latest meme stock favorite. So that's what it was. Shall I continue reading or is that enough?
1: No, I mean...
0: Reddit crowd hijacks stock.
1: Here we go. We're going to keep reading.
0: Don Bilson, head of event-driven research at Gordon Haskett, wrote, anyway... GameStop is inarguably the OG, the original gangsta. That's OG, original gangsta of meme stocks. It earned that distinction during the COVID blurb and Reddit for anyway. So same type of deal where it's just some kind of a rumor mill or a. It's a thing to get behind.
1: If you had the power to have 10 million people.
0: Yep.
1: Buy 100 shares of a stock. It would move. It would move, especially an unexpected stock.
2: Right.
1: And that's what they do. They rally this community and they make a cut, but they scalp it. They try to sell it by the end of the day, and they were hoping suckers like me get in after after it rises 28%.
0: What was that coin you got into? Did you lose money on the coin?
1: Oh, Dogecoin?
0: Yeah.
1: No.
0: Oh, you made money on Dogecoin?
1: I didn't make the money I could have made. I made schmuck money.
0: You made schmuck money. And what was schmuck money?
1: Okay, I made like $15,000 on Dogecoin.
0: You made, really?
1: Yeah.
0: Bought it at what?
1: I bought it like at 2 cents.
0: Okay.
1: Then I sold it like at 10 cents.
0: Right.
1: Right? And I'm like, this is great.
0: Oh boy, is this great.
1: But 4 months later, and anybody would have thought that was the profit. Two to 10, five times. I put a couple of grand in. I'm sitting there with 15 grand. Oh my God, that's the dream. But eventually it shot up to 71 cents.
0: Oh, that's right.
1: For a day. The day before Elon Musk went to Saturday Night Live. So,
0: dude, you could have made hundreds of thousands of dollars.
1: Yeah, I could have made incredible money, and I just made schmuck money.
0: You amateur.
1: Yeah, it was real.
0: You're an amateur meme coin crypto schmuck.
1: But the lesson there was, you know, if you're going to buy a meme stock or a crypto thing.
0: Did you figure out what you could have made if you did sell at that 71 cents?
1: I think it would have been like
0: 300 grand?
1: Maybe like, yeah, in that neighborhood. Oh. Maybe like 280. Something like that. Something crazy. Like this crazy.
0: Wow.
1: I had like 300,000 shares at whatever. It was a lot of shares.
2: Did you tell Allison?
1: Well, I told her when I sold it at 10 cents. I was like, hey, look at this.
2: Did you tell her when it shot up like that? Like, oh, but I could have made this.
1: You know, it's not realistic because because it could have turned down. It could have gone to nothing as quickly as it went to 10 cents.
2: She forgave you.
0: We should do a new Fester segment. Fester's pump and dump stock of the day.
2: Look, Fester watches this stuff, and so he and I are always in contact about, you know, what's happening.
1: It's very interesting. And listen, I'd love to know about a good pump and dump, like, you know, the day before.
2: Yeah.
1: Maybe like, you know, maybe you could call me like right at...
0: Ladies and gentlemen, it's time for Fester's Pump and Dump Stock of the Day. You got one for today? Sorry. Hey, what is the Warren Sapp story? I remember like a month ago, there was a Warren Sapp story that he was in trouble like in South Florida for something.
2: Yeah, remember he was going into a city hall and demanding some information, but I think he was recording and he wasn't supposed to be.
0: Can you look that up? Is this the same thing? Because there was a story I saw last night. TMZ Sports had this. Warren Sapp, of course, very well known to the Tampa Bay area. Warren Sapp, who was nasty to little kids trying to seek his autograph. Not a really nice guy. I mean, everything that I always heard about Warren Sapp was he was a total... douche couch.
1: Look, the guy can play football. He doesn't know how to handle notoriety.
0: But listen to this. Warren Sapp investigated over alleged battery at a senior home won't be charged. Is this the same thing from a month ago? It must be. Ex-NFL star Warren Sapp, Buccaneer, obviously, for years. You know, his number and name memorialized, or is that?
1: Retired?
0: Or do you have to die? You have to die to be memorialized.
1: No. His name's in the Ring of Honor.
0: Yeah.
1: I think they retired his number 99.
0: Okay, right.
1: But
0: so ex-NFL star Warren Sapp investigated over alleged battery at a senior home.
1: So that's different.
0: This is a different one?
1: A month ago, he was accused of interfering with Hollywood, Florida City Hall employees while at a police station.
0: Right. So, man, is he just still a troubled bleep magnet? Guys, hold on. Go back to the first one.
1: All right.
0: Is it a TV audio report? Go to that WPLJ or PLG. Go to WPLG Channel 10.
1: All right. This is the one from a month ago.
0: Play this. All right.
1: Quick commercial here.
0: All right. Just skip the commercial.
1: As soon as I can, I will.
0: All right. Go ahead and... skip it. Go.
3: Developing this morning, NFL Hall of Famer and Miami Hurricanes legend Warren Sapp now facing charges.
4: He's accused of getting into an altercation with a Hollywood City employee while at the police department. Local 10's Michaela Hightower is live with those details. Michaela.
5: Well, Eric and Alexis, this NFL Hall of Famer, he was known for making headlines on the field. Now he's making headlines in court. He says he came here to Hollywood Police Headquarters just to try to ask questions, but police say he went too far.
0: What?
6: I don't see a sign. Why am I being removed? Are you preventing me from going back in?
7: The person you hear behind the camera is NFL Hall of Famer and Miami Hurricanes legend Warren Sapp. He's facing charges in Hollywood accused of interfering with a city employee while at the Hollywood Police Department. This video is a few seconds of what is a 40-minute video Sapp posted on social media of his back and forth with police.
6: Don't go back. No. Are you preventing me? I'm not going to go through you. I just want you to say you're preventing me.
7: In early March, Sapp went to the department's headquarters where police say he made an unusual amount of requests, in essence, preventing a city worker from doing her job. Court papers say the Hall of Famer recorded the incident, Sapp claiming he greeted the worker respectfully, while the worker told police Sapp was rude, aggressive, and intimidating.
6: I would like to hear what they talk about.
0: 40, what's wrong with him? He's not all, I mean, I never thought that he was totally, all there.
1: I don't know.
0: All right, so that was a 40-minute video to going to the Hollywood, Florida police. And then here's the other one. Warren Sapp investigated over alleged battery. Now, is he beating up seniors at nursing homes? What is he? Warren Sapp was investigated for an alleged battery at a senior living facility, but prosecutors declined to charge the former NFL star with a crime.
1: He actually sacked an old lady.
0: According to a police report obtained by TMZ, the Apopka Police Department responded to the Solaris Healthcare Facility on May 25th after a female employee claimed that Warren Sapp got physical with her. The employee alleged Warren came to Solaris asking for records and answers regarding their family members' insurance due to issues with claims being denied, and she said that he was verbally hostile. And she said Warren became increasingly agitated. She claimed Warren went to grab her phone and made contact with her wrist. The woman said she told Warren, "Don't touch me," and she asked other staff members to call the cops. Cops say they tried to talk to Warren Sapp, but he never called them back. Officers said that there was probable cause for Warren to be charged with a battery, but prosecutors declined to file charges last month in June. What is going on with this guy? Why is altercation in March in Hollywood, Florida? Altercation in May in Apopka, Florida? What is going on with this dude?
1: He's going through something. I don't know, man. But yeah, okay, Warren. I mean, what do you say about the guy?
2: Right.
1: You know, I mean,
2: it seems like he's trying to take care of business, but just going about it the wrong way.
1: You know, if your family needs some errands run, and you're like, I'll take care of them. I'll run some errands for you, Meemaw. I'll find out about the insurance. I'll go to the police station and ask a couple of questions. You know, and then you go about it the complete ass backwards wrong way.
0: That's bizarre. Eddie, I just remember the Larry the Liquor Man story. Should I tell that?
2: No, I think we already did. It really doesn't.
0: Listen, I got a break anyway. It's Morons in the News rolls next. I don't want to be too late for that. You want some morons? Oh, I got a good stack of idiots next on the MJ Morning Show on Q105, 104.7 FM. 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Oh, but you're cursing that booger out when it doesn't work. 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
8: In Sarasota, we have an accident on US 301 South beyond MLK Way. Two right lanes are blocked. That is our only incident at the moment. There's not a lot of volume out there right now, and the interstates, bridges, and major intersections are checking in clear, so be safe and have a great day. Keeping you updated, I'm Schreiner.
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0: I've got a morons in the news story that I did not get to earlier this week. I might have even had this late last week. And it's Coke butt. Yeah, when I first saw the story, I thought it was going to be Coke crotch. But it was not Coke crotch. It was Coke butt. The Coke that fell out of a woman's butt. And then she denied that it was her Coke. That might be a tough sell to the cops.
1: It's not mine.
0: I don't know where that came from.
1: I don't know who put it there.
0: So, of course, it's a Florida woman. Why, of course. Yeah, she denied that a bag of cocaine that fell out of her butt was hers as she was being booked into the Brevard County Jail. And of course, yeah, we've talked about this a million times, that when you're being processed and if you bring contraband into a jail facility, that there are enhanced penalties. That's why, you know, you'll hear the cops sometimes on the body cams or on an episode of Cops. You have anything on you that you shouldn't have, you know, you'll get in even more trouble. There are increased charges if it's discovered at the jail instead of own it up to it, fess it up to it right now.
1: And then everybody thinks they could hide it, and don't understand the extent of the search.
0: Yeah, bend over and cough, and, yeah. You know, those muscle spasms to make anything that's all wedged up and through there to pop on out.
1: I once got arrested just for the search.
0: What?
1: I once got arrested just for the search.
0: Explain. I don't know what you mean.
1: Well, I committed a misdemeanor. I was arrested. I was processed.
0: And no, you were. Are you making this up?
1: I only did it for the search.
2: Yeah, just for the search.
1: Just for the intimacy. Just for the human contact.
0: I see you weren't arrested.
1: I wasn't arrested. Just detained.
0: Hey, when you shot out the windows with your little delinquent hoodlum friends at the Winn-Dixie, did you guys get arrested?
1: No.
0: No?
1: No, never arrested.
0: It wasn't like an AR-15 or an AK-47.
1: It was a BB gun.
0: It was a BB gun. Yeah. So how old were you when you and your little delinquent St. Pete friends decided to shoot BBs at a Winn-Dixie window?
1: 16, 17, 16.
0: What's wrong with you? That's like an 11-year-old thing to do, if anything. And you're 16 and 17?
1: Hold on, 11-year-olds driving around shooting BB guns? That seems a little ridiculous. Seems like we're right on time.
0: Which Winn-Dixie was it?
1: It was a cash and carry. I don't know what...
0: Oh, it was a cash and carry.
1: I don't know what it is now.
0: Why did I think it was a Winn-Dixie?
1: I don't know. Pretty interchangeable, I guess. Right. It was the one in St. Pete Beach. Because there used to be a video... I don't know if it's still there. There used to be a video arcade.
0: How many friends were in this car driving around shooting BBs at a cash and carry window?
1: Two other guys.
0: And what's their status now? Any of them in jail?
1: No, none of them are in jail.
0: Are any of them successful in life?
1: No, none of them are really successful either. We're all kind of bums.
0: Wait, but you've reached the pinnacle of success out of this little gang of thugs?
1: I think the pinnacle of success was reached back at 16 all of us.
0: Anyway, so according to an arrest report, Coke falls out of this woman's butt while she's being booked into the Brevard County Jail.
1: How much Coke?
0: And she told the jail staff that the cocaine must have been placed there during an intimate encounter with her intimate partner.
1: It must have.
0: Yes, I was having relations and he or she jammed some Coke up my butt. Boink, boink, boink.
1: Honey, I'm going to need you to hold this for me,
0: but
1: without your hands.
0: According to the arrest report, a car being driven by Reagan Cox. Cox.
1: Man.
0: C-O-X.
1: The story writes, the jokes write themselves.
0: 30 years old. Yeah. 30 years old. Great way to go through life. She was spotted veering across a Brevard County highway. She was pulled over. She refused to get out of her Nissan Altima, of course it was an Altima, Dennis, which smelled like burnt marijuana. Yeah, a lot of times the cops in those police reports will write, and I detected the odor of burning cannabis. So burning marijuana, cops say that she was lethargic and slow. That's a Thursday for Fester here on the MJ Morning Show.
1: I mean, I'm lethargic and slow right now, officer.
0: Right. She was pulled out of the vehicle. refused to remove her seatbelt and tried to lock the car. So she was yanked out of the vehicle. Cox, according to the cops, then tried to walk away as a deputy tried to search her. She was arrested for resisting, which is a misdemeanor, taken to the Brevard County Jail. During the jail intake process, Cox had to pass through an X-ray scanner.
1: Does the X-ray scanner find that?
0: Oh, yeah. Yeah, it'll see that, absolutely. Which is used to spot contraband like weapons, phones, or drugs. According to investigators, when jailers detected an anomaly in her lower region, she was brought to a room where she was subsequently seen trying to cover her buttocks area with her hand. Upon removing her hand, a baggie with 3.8 grams of cocaine fell from her rear end. With the coke in her feet, cops say that Cox denied knowing anything about the drug. She speculated that somebody must have placed the narcotics in her butt during a sexual encounter. Man. She was charged with a second crime, which was introducing contraband into a correctional facility.
1: Oh.
0: That is a felony.
1: Oh, come on. Give her a misdemeanor. I just looked up how much 3.8 grams is, and it's just one teaspoon.
0: Okay. She eventually was released from custody. Yeah, she was able to cough up a $3,000 bond.
1: She was able to cough up a bag of coke out of her butt.
0: Yeah, exactly. Yeah. She's got a nice history. Yeah, she's been arrested previously for DUI after a cop pulled her over for speeding again.
1: What?
0: A Nissan Altima back in 2021.
1: The Altima has some pep to it.
0: Yeah. Yeah. Her blood alcohol level was measured at nearly twice the legal limit for the state of Florida.
1: Good for her.
0: Well, all states at a .08. So she had almost a .16 apparently. Yeah, she's a treat. You know, I mean, she's not terrible looking. I'm looking at her mugshot, man.
2: The most important fact for you.
1: Yeah, I mean.
0: What? What are you saying?
2: That's your bottom line.
1: Oh. I mean, yeah.
2: Yeah, she's semi-attractive. We'll knock you down to a misdemeanor.
0: You know what?
2: I'll forget you just like out that little baggie of coke.
0: You're about a 7. Let's knock that felony down to a misdemeanor.
2: Maybe that coke wasn't yours after all.
1: You know what? You were right.
0: Oh, man. All right, listen to this. A groomsman at a wedding gets into a massive fight. A shooting ensues because apparently, I don't want to give it away just yet. Let me just give you the details. A wedding up in Wisconsin turned violent. There was a fight at the wedding, at the reception. Why? The groomsman was eating meatballs with his hands, and that led to a shooting. Again, that's just a Thursday for Fester.
1: Listen, I exclusively eat meatballs with my hands.
0: Thomas Redrick Williams, 41, faces two counts of first-degree reckless injury with a dangerous weapon, possession of a firearm by a convicted felon. Also, he was hit with bail jumping. This whole thing happened on June 20th at the Area Banquet Hall in Milwaukee, Wisconsin.
1: Sounds lovely.
0: According to the criminal complaint, cops respond for a shooting call. When they arrived, they found a male suffered a gunshot wound to the neck and a woman with wounds to her arms and legs. The female victim told cops in an interview from the hospital that she's the cousin of the bride. She said that she was in the kitchen when she saw a groomsman eating meatballs with his hands. When she told him to use a plate, he punched her. My God, that set off a fight. That led to gunshots. Witnesses identified the shooter as Williams, a friend of the groomsman who had the bad table manners. After the shooting, Williams ran toward his SUV and tried to flee the scene, but the bride told cops that she saw him trying to leave and wrestled away his key fob to prevent him from driving. The bride reportedly said that she knew the shooter as Boog.
1: Well,
0: the shooter's name is Boog.
1: Hey, what's up, Boog?
0: Hey, what up, Boog? Are you eating meatballs with your hands? I mean,
1: do you want to interrupt a man named Boog while he has a big mouthful of meaty balls? Regardless of how they got in there, whether he used a plate or a fork or bare hands.
0: The hell? That's crazy. Anyway, eating meatballs at the wedding with your hands, that's a shooting. All right, 6:54 at the MJ Morning Show. That's crazy. All right, 7 o'clock hour starts next. Oh, Fester, I've got a couple of recalls, like high level, highest level recalls, and one of them, I am certain that you've got this probably in the back seat of your car. All right, hang on. So that's next here on the what two recalls must you know about? Huge, like level one alerts. And I'm sure many of you have these products. Hang on. We'll get to that next here on the MJ Morning Show on Q105, 104.7 FM. 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
3: In Manatee, we have a crash on University Parkway East at Lockwood Bridge Road. In Hillsboro, starting to see some volume build on I-4 westbound between Branch Forbes Road and McIntosh, and again on the approach to the junction. 275 south in Tampa starting to slow between Bush Boulevard and Sly Avenue. Be safe and have a great day. Keeping you updated, I'm Schreiner.
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14: They don't know what the f*** they're doing.

0: I've got two, not one, I've got two, like, high-level recall events. The highest level of FDA recall. You know what the FDA stands for, Fester, right?
1: Yes.
0: What?
1: Well, the Food and Drug Activists. No, administration.
0: Yes, that's correct.
1: I couldn't even think of anything funny.
0: Yeah, so two things here, and you know what? I've got big money on the fact that you probably have crumpled up bags in the back seat of your truck.
1: I probably do. What's the recall?
0: Zapp's potato chips.
1: You know what?
0: What?
1: I don't.
0: Really?
1: I mean, I have potato chips, but
0: not Zapp's.
1: I don't know that I've ever had a Zapp's.
2: Really? You don't like Zapp's?
0: I've had Zapp's.
1: I don't know that I've had a Zapp's.
2: You know, I think we most often see them like at a sandwich shop where they're just like in the little bags.
0: Yeah, you get the sandwich deal. You get the drink. You get the sandwich. You get the chips. So where have I seen Zapp's?
1: Okay, so I've seen them in grocery stores.
0: Yeah.
1: But I've never tried them before.
0: Listen to this. A recall involving hundreds of thousands of bags of popular Zapp's and dirty brand potato chips. You want to know why they're being recalled? They're dirty.
1: No, too much dirt. Actual dirt and rocks. Yeah.
0: Oh, you thought that was the cracked black pepper? No, that's just dirt on there.
1: Dirt.
0: This has been classified under the U.S. Food and Drug Administration's most serious warning level due to the risk of salmonella contamination.
1: How?
0: Say what?
1: How does a fried potato have salmonella?
0: Exactly. That's exactly what I want to know.
1: I mean,
0: that's why I should have paid more attention in science.
1: The oil is...
0: Actually, I did. I was a very good science student.
1: I'm sure you were.
0: Yes.
1: The oil's very hot. Wouldn't it kill salmonella?
0: This is special hot oil resistant salmonella.
1: Apparently.
0: I don't know. So here's the deal. The FDA classified the voluntary recall as class one, the highest risk category. That means there's a reasonable probability that consuming or being exposed to the affected product could cause serious adverse health consequences or death. Oh, my God. The chips were first recalled in May by Utz Quality Foods, a subsidiary of Utz. You know what happens if you put a P in front of Utz?
1: Putz?
0: Yeah, you got Putz potato chips.
1: Okay.
0: Yeah. Good call there. Glad you figured that one out.
1: Well, Putz potato chips is also on recall right now.
0: Yeah. So the company learned that a seasoning made with dry milk powder supplied by a third-party vendor could potentially contain salmonella.
1: What? How does dried milk have salmonella in it? I thought salmonella came from like raw chicken.
0: Salmonella can be in a lot of stuff.
1: All right.
0: So heads up, if you're a Zapp's or dirty brand potato chip user, consumer, there's a big recall anyway. So
1: I've never had the chip.
0: Yeah, the other recall is Target baby wipes could be contaminated with a deadly bacteria. So that's like the complete opposite of why you buy baby wipes. You're getting the baby wipes to clean the bacteria. You don't want your bacteria preloaded, you know?
1: I understand.
0: Yeah, so a recall of baby wipes sold by Target's been upgraded again to the FDA's highest risk level, indicating a risk of serious health effects. Target voluntarily recalled its Up and Up fragrance-free baby wipes.
1: Doesn't sound like it's on the Up and Up.
0: And Up and Up fresh cucumber-scented baby wipes. After consumers complained of product discoloration and reported potential infections associated with use.
1: That's awful.
0: Can you imagine you use a baby wipe for cleanliness and then you get an infection from the baby wipe?
1: That's terrible.
2: We need a cucumber-scented baby wipe?
0: Yes, we do. Cucumbers. You know what? I want bacon-scented baby wipes.
1: They probably have them.
0: Can you imagine? Fester, you'd be wiping yourself all over the place with bacon-scented baby wipes.
1: I'll definitely take the bacon-scented ones. I certainly yeah. don't want the cucumber-scented right? ones. The only thing cucumber-scented I want near my butt is the cucumber.
0: What?
1: Stop. I thought of that yesterday. I've been sitting on it.
0: What?
1: The only thing I want cucumber-scented near my butt is a cucumber.
0: All right. What is wrong
1: yeah.
0: with you?
1: Yeah, that's...
0: Oh, are you entertained by this, Michelle?
2: Yes. It's, you know what? It's
0: a joke about Fester shoving a cucumber up his butt is entertaining to you?
2: He didn't say that.
1: I didn't say that. You said that.
0: Yeah.
1: I said,
0: of course, that's what you meant.
1: The well, only thing... Listen, what I mean and what I say are two different things, man. You have to write the punchline yourself.
0: Greg.
1: I saw this headline that cucumber-scented Fester, wipes were recalled.
0: I'm going to start calling you salad bar butt.
1: Listen. Mm-hmm. You have to get a close look.
0: Oh, man. All right. I didn't get a chance to do this, and I better hurry. Apparently, if you're an Amazon Prime member, you can save 50 cents a gallon on a single fuel purchase this 4th of July weekend. Has anyone done this? I mean, that's significant.
1: Where?
0: So we get 10 cents off per gallon at Walmart.
1: Because I'm a Walmart Plus member.
0: Yeah. So, Michelle, what is that? Didn't you sign up through American Express?
2: Yeah.
0: And there's a monthly charge?
2: It basically works like Amazon Prime, except American Express credits you the
1: yeah.
0: The we fee, get it back.
2: Blah, blah, blah.
0: Right.
2: Right. But then you get 10% off per gallon of
0: right.
2: gas
0: yeah.
2: at Walmart.
0: But you signed up through our American
2: yes.
0: Express
2: right.
0: card
2: yes.
0: and then... American Express refunds us.
1: That's what you should
2: I just said that.
1: You just said that exactly.
0: I know, but how much is it a month?
2: I have no
1: like
2: idea.
1: 10 bucks
2: you
1: a
2: get
1: month.
2: The bill.
0: Is
2: not
0: it
2: me.
0: Like 10 bucks a
1: yeah,
0: month?
1: Yeah, something like that.
0: And then we get refunded. It's like a credit
2: yes.
0: from American Express every
2: yes.
0: month for the Walmart Plus. And then we save 10 cents a gallon.
2: Right.
0: I use the Walmart app. I just pull out my phone. I scan the gas pump with the QR code. And then I watch. Like, let's say that super or, you know, let's just say regular unleaded is $3.69 a gallon. I scan and then I watch it. But I love this is my favorite part: watching the pumps change, watching that price go down to like from 3.68 to 3.58 a gallon.
1: So where can you get yeah. the Amazon gas?
0: Well, that's what I want to know. Has anyone taken advantage? This just started. Oh. It starts today.
1: Yeah, there's nobody.
0: Oh, no.
1: Nobody's taken advantage yet.
0: No one's done it yet. The promotion runs today through July 5th, which will be Sunday. All right, this is good. So how many Amazon Prime member listeners do we have right now? Tons. Because lots of people do the Amazon Prime for the free shipping, et cetera. All right. Amazon Prime members can save 50 cents a gallon on a single fuel purchase. So this is like a one-time. You can't, like, fill up all the cars in the house. It's just a one-time. I guess it's one per Amazon Prime account. The promotion's going to be today, July 2nd through July 5th. At over 7,500 BP, Amoco, and participating AMPM. We don't have AMPMs here. Those are more out west. Or I think we had some up in New York State when I went to college up in Ithaca. And Thornton's. So we have Thornton's locally. I know I've seen some Thornton's. But BP and Amoco.
1: You got to sign up for something, though.
0: Yeah,
2: what is it called? Earnify?
1: What's that?
0: Michelle.
2: It sounds like it's an Earnify app. It's BP's fueling app.
0: All right, so
2: basically, they want you to do that because apparently they have the 5 cent off a gallon, the similar to what we have with Walmart.
0: We need gas now. So we're a little above a quarter of a tank. So, Michelle, can you figure this out? 50 cents a gallon, that is a big savings. And I know where BP stations are. I know where there's an Amoco station that was rebranded Amoco right at the corner of, I want to say, is it Dale Mabry and like Azeel? Dale Mabry and Azeel. I think there's an Amoco station, but it's got to be a participating station. And they're like 7,500 around the country. But 50 cents a gallon?
1: I don't know if this is that good a deal.
2: Right, because then you look at, that's what I was going to ask.
0: Why,
2: the price of the BP gas.
1: Yeah, so let's say BP gas is $4 a gallon.
2: Right.
1: But the Walmart gas is like $3.80 a gallon.
2: Right. Well,
1: and then you get another 10 cents. Is it worth signing up for an app just to get a discount one time?
2: Right. They obviously want you to sign up and hopefully continue to use it because you would get the 5 cents off. They're trying to get into that Walmart game.
0: Yeah. Oh, okay. All
2: right. This is like a promotion for that.
1: Yeah. It's not that they're, you know,
0: hey, use the app once and then you erase it.
1: Yeah. Give all your information to this app that's probably running some boiler room in China.
0: What is it? Yeah. You're whizzing on the gas offer, man.
2: Yeah, well, you know,
1: you're usually the whizzer.
2: Right. It just seems like a little bit of a work, you know, to get to what you want.
1: Anything that wants me to download an app.
2: That's a pain in the ass.
1: My tolerance for downloading apps is about over.
2: Right? I know.
1: You know, I'm like, ugh.
0: Hey, have you heard of these cemetery stalkers?
1: Stalkers?
0: Yeah. Do you know what a cemetery stalker is?
1: Is it a person?
0: Yeah, it would be a person. Okay. A cemetery stalker. Think about it. What do you think a cemetery stalker is? Take a guess.
1: It's not like a grave robber or anything,
0: no,
1: right?
0: No.
1: Okay.
0: But it has to do with a cemetery. What is a cemetery stalker?
1: Somebody just, like the person like walks around the cemetery for exercise?
0: No.
1: I don't know. I have no idea.
0: A cemetery stalker is a person that will pay ridiculous money so they will be buried or interred, right?
1: Sure.
0: Interred.
1: I'll go with that.
0: Next to a celebrity.

0: resting place at Pierce Brothers Westwood Village Memorial Park in Los Angeles. You know, you got the Wall of Vaults.
1: What year was your guy?
0: This was 2024.
1: Okay, so that guy died and is buried near him.
0: Okay.
1: But a guy named Richard F. Poncher died in 86.
0: Right.
1: And he made his wife bury him facing down toward Marilyn Monroe, and he's right on top so he could forever look at her favorite famous person.
2: That is so creepy.
0: This is, I mean, who does this?
1: And he threatened to haunt her if she didn't fulfill his wish.
0: What?
1: This Richard Poncher guy from 86.
0: This guy is mental.
1: So he's the guy that's like directly on top of the mausoleum of, or the crypt of Monroe, my Marilyn Monroe.
0: That guy's mental. Yes. So they're called celebrity stalkers.
1: Hugh Hefner is like right next to her.
0: Really?
1: Yeah. Yeah. You didn't know that?
0: I didn't know. Hugh Hefner is right. The Playboy founder is right near Marilyn Monroe as well?
1: Yes.
0: I didn't know that. Anyway, yeah, there's a whole list of like cemetery stalkers, people that like, here's a guy that wants to be, he wants a spot next to Judy Garland.
1: Oh.
0: Dorothy, I mean, from The Wizard of Oz.
2: Are these spots still available?
0: He must be a friend of Dorothy.
1: Must be.
0: He must be a FOD.
1: Best friend. You'd have to be.
0: Who would I want to be? Well, I don't want to be buried. I want to be, yeah. Michelle, you know what my wishes are.
2: Right.
1: Yes.
0: You cremate me and you throw ashes in some of my favorite scuba diving locations.
1: Right in the Hillsborough River next to all the scooters.
0: Oh, yeah. And public shopping carts. Right. down about 16 feet.
1: Right by the Glazer Children's Museum. We're just going to dump you right in.
0: Hey, Chris in Mulberry wants to weigh in on the gas discount that you guys were crapping all
2: over.
0: Let's
2: see what he has to say.
0: Hang on, man. Hey, Chris in Mulberry, go ahead. You're on the MJ Morning Show. Welcome.
3: Hey, good morning, guys. Yeah, I live in Mulberry. I use it every Friday. You go to BP. If you use the Earnify app, you get 25 cents a gallon off. And if you combine it with your Amazon Prime benefits, you get an additional 10 cents a gallon on top of that.
0: All right. So aside from the one-time only deal, which is good only today through the 5th of July, you're saying that, so it's BP though, correct?
3: Correct, BP.
0: But you got to be careful. You don't want to go to a BP station that's got their prices all jacked up just to get a discount. So I know of some BP stations, or I know of at least one BP station, that the gas price is all jagged up. And that's kind of counterproductive to then get a discount. You need to find a reasonably priced station and then take advantage of the discount on top of that.
3: Well, this is true. Full disclosure, I happen to have a BP at the end of my block, and I've used them for a few years. So right. I go there. I do some camping on the weekends, so I take my RV there on the Fridays on the way out, and I take advantage.
0: Oh, very good. And how is the pricing at your BP station near your house? Is their pricing average, or are they a little lower or higher than other stations nearby?
3: They're average because there is a Walmart. There's a Murphy nearby, so they have to stay competitive with them.
0: All right. Very good. Right. Hey, Chris, thanks for the great information. I appreciate it.
1: That's cool.
3: All right. Have a great day.
0: All right. 7:19 at the MJ Morning Show. When we get back, we start an hour and 20 minutes of nonstop MJ. Man, I'm sound all mushmouth.
1: Hey, we're going to start an hour and 20 minutes.
0: I'm all mushy mouth. Let me try that again. When we get back,
1: we're going to start.
0: We start over an hour and 20 minutes of nonstop MJ, including we have an update on Bailey and what's living in her chimney. And then guess what? Bailey discloses to Michelle via text a very important element that she neglected to mention live on the show yesterday regarding the noises coming out of her chimney. Yes. Oh, the guy from Bandit Pest Control. Was it what, Ryan?
1: Ryan. The owner of Bandit Pest Control.
0: Ryan went out to Bailey's house in Hyde Park.
1: Essentially saved the day.
0: Oh, my. All right. So we have a full update on the animal noises spooking Bailey the intern coming out of her chimney and fireplace. Full update is coming up next on the MJ Morning Show, plus a lot more. We have an hour and 20 minutes that will kick off next here on Q105, 104.7 FM. The air conditioning in your home might be working now, but what do you do if

0: 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What if the air conditioning in your home suddenly starts twerking? That could be very entertaining to it. No, it's probably means like the motor's about to blow up or something. 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
1: In Hillsboro, we have an accident on Adamo Drive at US 301. Heavy volume on I-4 westbound around Branch Forbes Road, and again from the Selman Connector to the 275 Junction, and 275 south in Tampa Slope between Bush Boulevard and Sly Avenue. Be safe and have a great day. 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

0: 729 at the MJ Morning Show. MJ, Fester, Michelle, Bailey the intern was here yesterday, and if you were listening, you heard the noises coming from her chimney. Well, it turns out that Bailey apparently did have something living in her chimney. Did you hear the noises yesterday, folks? If you didn't, I'll play the noises for you again here in a moment. And I want to get Bailey on the phone because something has developed. Bailey, this was via text, Michelle, yesterday?
1: Yes.
0: Bailey neglected to mention something on the show yesterday. Listen to the noises. Listen.
2: Did you hear that?
0: Bailey, earlier this week, took her phone, kneeled down in front of the fireplace, and held her phone and recorded a video, and that's the audio from the video, of these noises coming from inside her chimney. And Bailey was freaked out because we thought they could be bats. And of course, we have that crazy bat story where this kid woke up and a bat is on his face, and the kid got rabies, and the kid didn't make it, and Bailey's all freaking out.
3: And then she went on to say she had a dream about bats.
0: And then, yeah. And then we had callers saying, oh, yeah, that's bats. But then we also had Ryan call up, Ryan from Bandit Pest and Wildlife Control, right?
3: Yes, out of Dunedin.
0: Yeah, so Ryan calls up and says, hey, I'll go check it out. Ryan from Dunedin goes to Bailey's house in Hyde Park in South Tampa and scopes things out. Now, are we going to call Ryan again? Are we going to get Ryan on the phone?
3: We can. You and I really didn't plan this out. You know, I don't plan out much.
0: All right,
3: I have his number right here.
0: I don't know if we need to call. I guess we can call Ryan, but we've got to call Bailey because Bailey neglected to tell us something. So she provided this. She provided the audio of these squeaky chirping noises coming from her chimney. But, Michelle, why do you tell everybody the text that you got from Bailey?
1: So she was explaining to me that Ryan came over and how he took care of everything for her, looked up in the chimney, nothing was there.
0: Yep.
1: And then she says, I forgot like a week ago we had eggs in the fireplace. So I guess they were bird eggs. And then she sent me a picture of her hand next to the broken bird eggs.
0: Hey, Bailey?
1: In the fireplace.
4: Hello.
0: Yeah, you don't think it would be important to tell us on the show yesterday that there were bird eggs that you found in the floor of your fireplace last week?
4: I honestly completely forgot about that.
0: What? How do you have bird eggs that you find in your fireplace and you forget to tell us this during this whole discussion yesterday?
4: Me and my roommate looked like on ChatGPT, like we sent in that photo and they told us it was lizard eggs.
1: Oh. No, they look bigger than lizard eggs.
3: Yeah, lizard eggs are smaller.
0: Hang on a minute. Lizard eggs are the size of Tic Tacs, okay?
4: Well, that's like really tiny egg for it to be a bird.
3: It's a little bird. Not everything's the size of a chicken.
0: You know, a little birdie told me that maybe you didn't graduate from college. No, I'm kidding.
1: She sent the picture of the eggs next to her hands, and so as soon as I saw it, I was like, that's absolutely what it was. They were birds, and those were bird eggs. So I guess they must have hatched.
3: You might have heard the babies chirping.
1: Right.
3: Maybe, you know, waiting for mama to come back with a worm.
1: Or a lizard.
3: With a lizard egg. Have a little lizard egg omelet for breakfast, little birdies up in their little nest.
1: Yes.
4: I need to look up what a lizard egg looks like now.
1: Well, it's going to look very similar. It's just going to be like ridiculously small compared to what you said.
0: Telling you, a lizard. We've had lizard eggs in our yard.
1: Yes.
0: Lizard eggs are like the size or even smaller than a Tic Tac. Do you know what a Tic Tac is?
4: Wow. Yes. Yeah.
0: Okay.
4: I know what a Tic Tac.
0: All right. Hi. So, Bailey, it would have been very important for you to tell us that you found eggs in your chimney or in your fireplace last week.
4: Yeah, that really slipped my mind.
1: She just forgot.
0: All right, so Ryan came out from Bandit Pest Control and Wildlife, and what did Ryan say? By the way, maybe we ought to get him on the phone. Do you have his number?
3: I do. Let me pull it up.
0: All right, Andrew, can you come get the number, please, from Fester? Let's get Ryan on the phone. So what did Ryan tell you during the visit yesterday?
4: He said that there was no chimney cap. So, like, when you look down, you can just see, like, straight into my house.
0: So it really
4: could have been, like...
0: Hold on. The house that you're renting did not have the right, like...
3: Is it a damper?
0: Screen or barrier that anything could have gotten in your chimney.
4: Yeah, until they put the... pink, like, isolation stuff.
3: Insulation.
4: That was, like...
0: Oh, man, you could have had, like, a raccoon climb down and nibble your whatever in the middle of the night.
4: Yeah. Even a bird. I wouldn't have known what to do for, like, if the babies hatched in my house, I don't know what I would have done.
0: Wow. All right. So we're trying to get Ryan on the phone right now. Andrew's dialing him up. So what exactly did Ryan tell you?
4: He said, put a screen on the top of it just so that nothing can get down.
0: All right, hold on. Did he put a screen up for you, or does the landlord have to put a screen on your chimney now?
4: He did it yesterday. He didn't do it permanently because it started thundering, and he wouldn't be on the roof for that long.
0: Oh, wow. He sent a picture to Fester. All right, hang on a minute. Ryan is on... line two. Let me conference call. Ryan, welcome back to the MJ Morning Show.
5: Good morning.
0: Dude, thank you so much from ripping out of Dunedin and going to South Tampa to check on Bailey, the intern's house. So, you determined, were you able to, the birds were gone though. They weren't in there when you visited yesterday?
5: Yeah, the birds were gone, which is good because they're all protected by the Federal Migratory Bird Act, where we wouldn't be able to touch the nest or do anything with them anyway. So that's why I was able to temporarily seal it up for Bailey. So nothing was going to be able to go down there. And then the eggs she was seeing. So there's chimney swifts and chimney swallows, two different types of birds.
0: Oh, wow.
5: Swallows are more of like a mud nester, where the swifts, they're more clinging on the side of, like, the internal of the chimney.
0: You know, maybe the swallows left and they're headed back to Capistrano right now.
3: Maybe.
0: All right.
5: It's definitely maybe.
0: Yeah. All right. So, the birds are gone. Now, did Bailey tell you? We just found out yesterday afternoon that Bailey apparently found eggs in her fireplace last week. Did she tell you that?
5: So Bailey showed me the pictures, and then and that was definitely something missing in the story, you know?
0: we know.
3: Oh, we get it.
0: We know. Anyway, hey, Ryan, thank you so much for rolling out and going to Bailey's house yesterday. And the name of your company again is?
5: Bandit Pest and Wildlife.
0: Bandit Pest and Wildlife, and you do the whole Tampa Bay area, and anyone, if you've got a squirrel, a raccoon in your attic, any kind of pest issue, an animal issue, call Bandit and Ryan. And listen, high score for you guys. 5 stars, man.
5: We appreciate it. Thank you.
0: All right,
5: long time listener of you guys, so thank you.
0: Thank you, Ryan. Appreciate it.
3: All right, thank you very much. He went right out. He was there within an hour or two of talking to Bailey. He was on the scene, and he secured the chimney. He did everything he could, and he's right.
0: Yep.
3: He could not have touched the birds.
0: Oh, yeah.
3: Because the birds, and we had several callers tell us this.
0: It sounds like he follows all, like, federal and state regulations.
3: Right. As he should. Yeah. as I would expect.
0: Absolutely. All right. Hey, Bailey?
4: Yes.
0: What lesson have you learned from this episode?
3: Yeah.
4: Read me and my roommate's text messages more clearly.
3: That's the only lesson?
0: No, there's another lesson. What? Let me try this again. Bailey, what lesson have you learned? Hello?
4: I don't know.
0: How about giving us all the information next time on a story?
3: I don't think she's learned any lesson.
4: Eggs were like such a blimp in my mind because
1: the eggs weren't bothering her.
4: My roommate texted me about them.
0: Bailey, thank you. It's always great to have you. We'll see you next Wednesday. You coming in next Wednesday?
3: Sure.
4: Yes, I will be there.
0: I can't wait to see what memory lapse you have next Wednesday. All right. bye, Bailey.
3: I mean, how often does eggs appear at the bottom of your chimney? Yeah. I mean, I would think that doesn't happen often. Yeah. And then there's a sound and you don't put one and two together?
0: Wouldn't that be the first thing she should tell us?
3: No. She thought there were bats. She had a dream.
0: All right. Speaking of bats, I don't know what is going on. I have no idea. Why are we getting all these freaking bat stories all of a sudden? Listen to this. A pilot was bitten by a bat at a Sheraton hotel in downtown Denver.
3: What?
0: A pilot on a layover is bitten by a bat. A California pilot awoke in the middle of the night by a swarm of bats invading his hotel room. Then he realized that he was bitten. He had to spend over $100,000 for rabies shots.
3: Does he not have insurance? Does that not cover rabies shots?
0: This is according to a lawsuit. He's a commercial pilot. His name is being withheld, apparently, to protect his job. Why would that have any effect on... Oh, you can't fly because you've been bat bitten. I don't know if that's...
3: I can't have a pilot with the rabies.
0: Man, that's crazy. He was staying at the Sheraton downtown Denver last August. He was bitten by bats. Oh, he was in town for work training. Oh, you know what? I'm guessing he's a United pilot and he was doing... United Simulator, like his 6-month recurrent training. Hey, Michelle, can you see if United Airlines has simulators and recurrent training at Denver International?
3: Stat.
0: Hurry.
3: Quickly, man. We need this information. We can't go on without it.
0: As quick as you can, if not sooner.
3: Chop, chop.
0: All right. So the pilot, a 46-year-old married father of one, woke up about 2:30 in the morning to a commotion in his hotel room, according to his lawyer. Imagine you're sleeping in a hotel room and you wake up and you see bats flying around. That's scary. According to Edward Lomena, the attorney for the pilot, he heard them flying around. Then he woke up and saw them all over the place. The pilot notified hotel maintenance staff who removed the bats, but didn't offer to relocate him to another room. What? How do you know? He noticed that there was a hole in the room's air conditioning unit, which appeared to provide access for the bats to come in from the outside and enter his room. Man, I thought it was creepy when that hotel manager in Nashville went into a sleeping guest's room and started sucking on his toes. Remember that story?
3: That actually seems kind of normal now.
0: You know what?
1: I'd rather have that.
0: I would rather have a creepy manager of a hotel, right? Like downtown Nashville, right?
3: Yes.
0: Yeah. And the hotel manager snuck into a guest's room in the middle of the night. The guest woke up to the manager sucking on his toes at the end of the bed.
3: I would take that 10 times out of 10.
0: Toes suck or bats flying around my room. Yeah, I'm going with Merv the Perv from the front desk coming up to suck on my toes.
3: It was also It was a Hilton.
0: Hilton, this was from 2023, and the manager's name was David Neal.
3: He had to kneel down to suck the toes.
0: He was kneeling all right. David Neal was charged with aggravated burglary and assault March 30th, 2023. Entered the guest room at the Hilton Hotel in Nashville and is sucking on a guest's feet. My God. So then back to the bat story. So there was a commotion in the room. He apparently saw the access where the bats came in. He went to the bathroom, got a towel, and shoved the towel in the hole to try to prevent the bats from coming in.
3: That seems reasonable.
0: He fell asleep, but then later woke up to see a single bat still in the room. So he didn't get all the bats were not removed. There was still a bat in the room.
3: Bat's like, you forgot me.
0: Animal control was called in to remove the last bat. The workers informed the pilot that several of the fang creatures were in the area had tested positive for rabies. So the animal control, I'm guessing they called maybe like the Ryan of Denver. They called like the bandit pest control and wildlife of Denver.
3: Get the bat out.
0: Yeah, to get the bat out. And then, oh, by the way, a bunch of bats nearby have tested positive for rabies. Yeah, that's comforting.
3: That's what he says like on the way out, like off the cuff.
0: Yeah.
3: Good thing I got him. You know, a bunch of these bats have the rabies and then he leaves.
0: The pilot later discovered that he had been bitten on his foot and had to get a whole series of rabies shots, costing over $100,000 in medical bills. He was terrified. His lawyer says that his client has had trouble sleeping in hotel rooms after the horrifying ordeal, is pretty detrimental when you're a pilot.
3: Yeah.
0: And you're constantly flying to other cities and you're overnighting and you got to stay in a hotel.
3: He's like, no, I'll just hang out here in the lounge at the airport.
0: Wow. Every time he goes to his hotel, he's got like a post-traumatic
3: hotel disorder.
0: Bat disorder.
1: Yeah.
0: PTSB. Whatever the hell it is. For bats. Post-traumatic.
3: BD.
0: Bat disorder.
3: Yeah.
0: BD. Yeah, BD. Every time he goes to the hotel room, he's still nervous. He's always looking around, looking for openings, trying to figure out any way that a bat can get into his room again.
3: All right. So, this guy's hamming it up now.
0: Listen to this. The pilot did engage in settlement talks with Sheraton's parent company, Marriott International, but they offered a paltry sum for him to go away, stating these types of things happen and it's no one's fault. What? If there is a gap from the outside into a hotel room where wildlife, critters, pests can get in, that is squarely the hotel's fault.
3: Yeah. Yeah. I can see the hotel being liable.
0: So the lawyer is saying, hey, the pilot just wants to be compensated for his medical bills, which if he's a pilot for a major airline, he's got to have really good health insurance. Why is that not?
3: That's my question.
0: That not cover bat bites? Hey, let me call the Aetna 800 number on our crappy insurance policy.
3: All right,
0: card.
3: We got the new policy for 2026 here. It's really good.
0: Except bats are excluded.
3: It covers everything but bat bites.
0: Bat bites are excluded.
3: Anyway. You need to go to GoodRx and get a discount code for your bat bite shots.
0: All right, Michelle, what were we going to say?
1: Well, you asked me to look it up about United.
0: Yeah.
1: That is where they hold their...
0: Yeah,
1: their recurring. Pilot initial and recurring simulator training recurring at their massive training center in Denver, Colorado.
0: That's why he was in Denver, to do his six-month recurrent. So airline pilots, for the major airlines, they have to do recurrent. It's called recurrent training every 6 months. They have to roll in and do a little flight thing.
3: And then they have to go back to register for new insurance.
0: Into the simulator.
3: Next year, bat bites, scabies, and scurvy won't be covered. So,
1: And I am reading that sometimes insurance does not cover the post-treatment for some reason. Well, they'll cover like a pre-treatment. And also he may have had deductibles or whatever. I don't know.
3: Our insurance is united against covering bat bites. So you're screwed.
1: Did you see the picture of his arm? Remember that we said yesterday how it's the little bites from the teeth it's so tiny. They're just like two little dots. You wouldn't even really notice it unless you knew something had happened.
3: Yep. Very hard to detect.
0: Yeah. Recurrent training every 6 to 12 months. So I've known pilots that had to do it every 6 months.
3: Well, if he plays his cards right, that means he could get bitten by bats. Twice a year.
0: twice a year. that's nuts. And then, I don't know what's going on. Then, we have more bat stories in the last day than we've had, I think, in the entire history of the MJ Morning Show, going back to MJ and BJ days from 1994.
3: This is bat crap crazy.
0: It is bat crazy. Yes. Bat schnit crazy. 6-year-old boy recovering from being bitten by a rabid bat outside her Wisconsin home. What the hell?
1: What?
0: Yeah, I don't need to go into detail, but just bat. We got bat crap out the waz.
3: I see bats almost every night.
1: Do you really?
3: Yeah, like at dusk.
1: No.
0: Yeah, yes. Michelle, I see them.
3: Yeah.
0: When I do my walks, when I do a later walk, the bats, you'll see them as the sun is going down or as it's, you know, getting dark.
3: Michelle doesn't go out at dusk.
1: No.
3: She's a lady of the night.
1: But you don't give me a full report when you return, so I wouldn't really know that. I mean,
3: but it's so pedestrian. You know, I mean, I see them all the time. I'm out there walking the dog or, you know, walking around the block with one of the pain in the neck kids. You see the bats. And they leave you alone. And I always heard you leave the bats alone because they eat a ton of mosquitoes.
0: They eat lots of bugs. Oh, yeah. They're good mosquito, natural mosquito removers.
3: You actually want bats because they reduce the insect population.
1: Mm. Yeah. You
3: know, I thought about putting a bat house. What are they called? It's not called a bat cave. Those bat, like those slotted things for them to hang during the day.
0: Oh, yeah.
3: Yeah, I thought about putting one of them in the backyard near the creek.
0: It's called it's a bat Sheraton.
3: Yes.
0: it's just like the pilot.
3: Welcome to the bat motel. Yes. You have to find a clearing area, though, for all the bat guano to drop.
0: You have a breakfast buffet for the bats every morning at the bat hotel. The whole thing. A
3: little mosquito bar.
0: Fester.
3: Yes.
0: What state has the most fireworks accidents?
3: Ooh.
0: Here we're heading into the 4th of July weekend, folks.
3: That's a good question.
0: What state has the most fireworks accidents?
3: Is it Indiana?
0: No, but you are freaking close.
3: Yeah, I had an Indiana fireworks experience once.
0: What?
3: Yeah.
0: What kind of an Indiana fireworks experience did you have?
3: All right, so I don't know the name of the road, but there's a road that's elevated that travels over Gary, Indiana.
0: What the hell were you doing in Gary, Indiana?
3: I was in Chicago. So this is,
0: by the way, that's where Joe Jackson burned the Jackson 5's feet with hot tools.
3: Yes, the Jackson family's from Gary.
0: Or from Gary, Indiana.
3: Right. I was in Chicago.
0: What is that stupid Broadway? Gary, Indiana, Gary, Indiana, Gary. Oh, yes. That's Music Man. Wow. Yeah. I'm sorry. It's not a stupid Broadway show. I don't know why I said that.
3: Have you seen it in the last ever? Okay. So I was in Chicago on the 4th of July, and we left in the evening.
0: But you wanted to be involved in a drive-by shooting, so for authenticity, so you drove to Gary, Indiana?
3: No. So we left by dusk time, we left Chicago.
0: I'm looking to get shanked by a crack dealer. Hey, kids, let's go to Gary, Indiana.
3: So we're driving on this elevated highway over Gary, Indiana.
0: Yeah, because you don't want to drive through it. You want to go over it.
3: I just want to get past Gary, get me to some Indiana cornfields, get me to the, you know, like to South Bend or to Shipshawana or some of those crummy towns.
0: So what the hell happened?
3: Well, we're elevated and all the people who live in Gary were shooting their fireworks.
0: Oh.
3: So the fireworks were going off all around us.
0: And going up to the elevated.
3: But right out our window.
0: Hold on. Is it elevated like.
3: Like the
0: Gandhi connector or the like the Leroy Selman, the elevated?
3: Yes.
0: That kind of thing.
3: So we're 30, 40 feet off the ground, I would imagine.
0: Did your rental car get hit by fireworks?
3: No, because nothing landed on the highway. But all these fireworks were going off because we were driving through Gary in that like 8:30 to 9:30 time frame.
1: Yeah.
3: And all these fireworks were going. It was later than that because it's summertime. The sun goes down pretty late up in there, that area. But they're going off all around us. So it was this amazing light show of fireworks. I'm like, some of these people are. Do you know? And I told my wife, do you know how many fingers probably got blown off?
1: Oh, my gosh.
3: In the 10-mile stretch of over Gary, Indiana.
1: That was your thought.
0: You know what?
3: So that's how I thought of Indiana.
0: Tito Jackson. He little known fact.
3: Little known. Nobody really knows this.
0: Tito Jackson, part of the Jackson family, Jackson 5. Tito Jackson, as a kid, blew off two fingers in a fireworks accident and his penis.
3: No penis on Tito. He really didn't know how to light a firework. Couldn't read the directions for his life.
0: Now, folks, he didn't blow his fingers off with fireworks.
3: Tito blew off his toe.
0: All right, so hold on. So back over to my original question. What state has the most backyard fireworks accidents?
3: So
0: I said you were close with Indiana, but it's not.
3: Is it? Was it Illinois right next door?
0: No,
3: Ohio.
0: Oh, what?
3: Ohio?
0: Yes.
1: Yeah. Wow.
3: Yeah.
0: It's Ohio.
3: Yeah.
0: I don't know why, but the analysis conducted by the Action Network examined fireworks trade shipment data, real-time consumer search behavior, and state laws in order to rank the risk. According to the findings, Ohio faces the highest number of fireworks backyard accidents in the entire country.
3: Let's see if that holds up this year.
0: Yeah.
3: America 250. Let's see what's going down in Ohio.
0: America 250, woo-hoo! Baby.
3: America.
0: All right. So, Ohio, I don't have the list of where, like, Florida is.
3: You know, I love a good fireworks store, you know. And listen, I'll be at Galaxy Fireworks on the 4th of July from 11 to 1. Come on out and see me get some fireworks.
0: Oh, Indiana's second.
3: Okay, I knew it had to be up there.
0: Yeah, yeah. What is it? Ohio number one for fireworks backyard accidents. Indiana's number two. Missouri is three. And then New Hampshire is four and Kansas is five. Florida's not in the top five.
3: I would not have pegged New Hampshire as the top five state.
0: With the number of fireworks operations and tents and... Fester, you're going to be at Galaxy this weekend.
3: Yeah, I'll be at Galaxy Fireworks on the 4th of July from 11 to 1. But as you, and please come out and see me and, you know, get all your fireworks. When you, I never understood, like, when you travel from state to state and they make it a big deal that there's fireworks in the next state and there's like a huge fireworks store like a mile from the state line. Like when you travel on 85 in the South Carolina.
0: Right.
3: It's like fireworks coming up in South Carolina. And fire South Carolina, anything is legal. We'll blow anything up. Fireworks 3 miles ahead. You know, that was like the draw.
0: I remember when we used to drive to Florida, like fireworks were totally illegal in New York.
3: Yeah.
0: So before we moved to Virginia when I was 11, we lived in New York City. Then we moved just outside of the city, up the Hudson to Nanuet, just 20 miles outside of the city, up the Palisades Parkway. And I remember 4th of July, I'm trying to remember, I was probably maybe 7 years old. So I'm going to guess maybe 1972-ish, somewhere in that vicinity. 4th of July, my dad and neighbors were shooting off fireworks. They got a hold of a whole bunch of fireworks, and we lived on a cul-de-sac. If you want to look it up on Google Maps, folks, I grew up 18 Daisy Court, Nanuet, New York, 10954. And there's a cul-de-sac there. It's just a typical working-class neighborhood. My dad and the neighbors were shooting off fireworks, and the sheriff came. Clarkstown Sheriff came, Rockland County, and it was like the Rockland County, New York, Clarkstown Sheriff, whatever. So comes, and I just remember that the cops were just, they were livid. Who's shooting off the fireworks? We're going to take you to jail. And I remember I was trembling. I was, oh my God, my dad's going to jail. And they had, when they saw the cops coming, the fireworks were run into, God, what was the name?
1: I don't know.
0: Yeah, what was their name? Norman.
1: So, you know what? That's not important.
0: The fireworks were the fireworks were quickly run into Norman's house. Forgot their last name.
3: The cops were like, do I smell the odor of burning fireworks?
0: They were like the exploded like firecracker wrappers all over the street. And they're like, no, we didn't shoot off any firecracker. Anyway, it was, I mean, Roman candles and firecrackers. Moskowitz. Okay. Norman Moskowitz.
3: Of course it was.
0: It was Norman Moskowitz. And I just remember being scared shitless. the cop saying, you know, we can take you to jail for this. Oh, this was big, big, serious stuff. And then I remember that when we would drive from New York to my grandmother's place down here in Florida, in Hollywood, we used to drive through like South Carolina. That was big fireworks country.
3: That's what I'm saying.
1: Yeah.
0: Like right back, even like before I-95 went all the way through, it was, you used to go on 301. And there was like Crazy Joe's fireworks. And
3: they were enormous. Right. They were palaces of fireworks.
0: And
3: I'm like, what is this?
0: My brother Drew had an obsession with fireworks. And my parents would not buy him fireworks. And he's like, you know, 3 years younger than me. He's probably 5 or 6. I'm probably 8 or 9. And I would taunt him because there were those billboards for like Crazy Joe's fireworks all over the place.
3: Up, it's coming
0: and,
3: up.
0: And other, 5 miles, 6 miles, Crazy Joe's. And I would go, fireworks. And he would get like start, mommy, stay. And I was like taunting and teasing him. So.
3: Yeah, man, I don't understand. You know, that's the draw in some of these southern, in some of these southern states, it's like a major part of their gross domestic product.
0: All right, moving along. Do you think the Empire State Building climbers from yesterday, do you think they're going to do jail time? I mean, they've been hit with felony charges. This is pretty amazing. About noon yesterday, suddenly on the cable news channels, about noon, there's video of two individuals hanging off the top of the Empire State Building. I mean, the top of the Empire State Building.
3: You don't have to imitate radio sound effects.
0: Yes, I do.
3: No, you don't. I mean, it's the top of the Empire State Building.
1: Yeah.
3: I mean, you know, what? You can play broadcasting live.

0: Yes.
1: Can you have that voice guy not sound so creepy?
0: Oh, dude, that's Ernie Anderson, yeah. Man. That's the Love Boat guy.
2: Yeah, but Ernie Anderson.
0: Tonight on ABC, it's the Love Boat.
2: Yeah.
0: That's Ernie Anderson.
1: He sounded cool when he did Love Boat promos, no, but here he sounds like him.
3: Serving by universe.
4: From the top of the Empire State Building.
0: Dude, that is classic.
1: No way. It sounds like his throat's burning from a bad line of coke.
2: Broadcasting live from the Empire State Building.
0: Bite your tongue. Woo. That guy was incredible. Yeah. Ernie Anderson.
1: Whatever.
0: He was the voice of the ABC television network for years.
1: Listen, I could...
0: The Love Boat.
1: I'm all for him introducing, you know, Battle of the Network Stars.
0: But, oh, yeah, he did that too.
1: Yeah, he sounds a little gruff on that one.
0: Battle of the Network Stars. So 1,454 feet above Midtown Manhattan yesterday.
1: Was anybody hurt?
0: No. No one was hurt.
1: I say no harm, no foul.
0: I wonder.
1: Let him go.
0: I wonder if they interfered with any of the broadcasts. I wonder if they interfered with the signal at all. Because almost all of the New York City FM radio stations transmit
5: from the top of the Empire State Building.
1: Ernie Anderson's like, yeah. Oh, crap.
0: Yeah. Angela Nicolau, 33, and Ivan Kuznetsov, 32, they held like this this peace banner that read, I mean, this is incredible. They went to the top, the tippy top. They were hanging off the metal antenna. Now, what about RF burns, you know, radio frequency burns? I mean,
1: maybe they'll get a cancerous growth in 30 years.
0: Exactly. I mean, what type of RF did their bodies take hanging off and the radio transmission antennas? So, wow. So they climbed to the top. It's believed that they used some type of like bolt cutters to cut a lock for a maintenance hatch or a maintenance door.
1: One lock is what prevents you from getting to the top of the Empire State Building.
0: Apparently so. But then they unfurled this peace banner, and they're hanging this black and white banner that read, when the power of love beats the power of power, when the power of love beats the love of power, the world knows peace. That's what the banner said.
1: What a profound message.
0: And I guess that some people say, oh, that's from Jimi Hendrix.
1: Whatever.
0: No. Well, it was actually spoken by some 19th century British politician by the name of William Gladstone.
1: When the power of love beats the love of power,
0: the world knows peace. And then he proposes to her. So the helicopters are circling. You have all the news choppers. You have the NYPD choppers up there. And this is being broadcast live on the cable news channels yesterday around 12 noon. And then you see him get down on bended knee on like a platform right at the base of the antennas. And this is well above the observation area, well above the area that you walk outside, well above that little encapsulated small room on the 102nd floor that you can go into, well above all this. And he's on bended knee.
1: Proposes
0: to her.
1: Proposes marriage.
0: And then she posts from the top of the Empire State Building. She's posting video and pictures. She's holding out her hand with her new engagement ring. And she posts this up on Instagram while she's 1,454 feet above the streets of New York.
1: I love everything about these people.
6: Stop.
1: First of all, they climb the top without any like ropes. Or professional climbing
0: nothing.
1: Gear.
0: No carabiners, nothing.
1: They freehand climbed to the top spire of the Empire State Building.
0: And these guys are known. They were on a Netflix special. So these guys are professional climbers. I'll get to that in a second. First,
1: then they have a message of love and peace.
0: Oh, that's perfect. Love. And then they get engaged.
1: Oh. I love everything about it.
0: Listen to an NYPD chopper talking to air traffic control in New York. Listen to this.
7: Yeah, what's all the hoopla going on over there?
8: Two geniuses climbed to the top of the Empire State Building, the top of the spire.
7: Oh, that's awesome. It's a little hot for that, isn't it?
8: Just the beginning of this week.
7: It's not some worker changing a light, is it?
8: Nah, it's a male, female, dressed in black. They had some flag they were waving when they were up at the top. And he just proposed to her. Ah.
0: So that's NYPD chopper pilot talking to New York air traffic control.
1: With all respect to NYPD, what's the hoopla up there?
0: Who says that? What's on a hoopla?
1: Who says that?
0: And you heard what he said, right?
7: What's all the hoopla going on over
0: there?
8: Two geniuses climbed to the top of the Empire State Building.
3: Serving by universe.
4: From the top of the Empire State Building.
0: I didn't work for Z100, but I worked for WPLJ.
1: And where were they broadcasting from?
0: From the top of the Empire State Building. I had an ID also from PLJ. It's on some reel somewhere in my garage. But I had an ID for WPLJ New York from the top of the Empire State. We have the same damn thing. Because all of the FM stations in Manhattan, the transmitters are on the 81st floor at the Empire State Building. And then the transmission lines go all the way up to the antenna at the top of the building.
1: All right, then, I have a question.
0: Yes.
1: I've never worked in New York radio, so I don't know the answer to this. If they all broadcast from the top of the Empire State Building...
0: Top of the Empire State Building.
1: Why do they make it sound like such a novelty? We all do. Right. We all do. Yeah, K-Love broadcasts from the top of the Empire State Building.
0: Well, before the World Trade Center towers, there were some New York FM stations that actually, their towers were on top of... I can't remember whether it was the North or South Tower, but there were big radio antennas on top of the old World Trade Center as well.
1: Okay.
0: Yeah. So these two individuals, Kuznetsov and Nikolaou, they're known because they were part of this Netflix documentary, and they're professional climbers. They do this this free, what do you call it? It's not like base. It's like a free.
1: Free basing is something different.
0: No,
1: right?
0: No, I didn't say free basing.
1: No, but you said base and you said free, but free basing means like, you know, like snorting like stuff, right?
0: Or
6: burning
1: something in like foil, right?
0: Yeah. So the climbers have been identified as
1: free climbing.
0: Yeah, for maybe that's it.
1: Did they? So who was on that mountain show that Netflix did? Remember they like climbing up the side of like the. Was it like the face of the devil or the face of some mountainside freehanded?
0: Anyway, the couple are the same pair that were behind the documentary on Netflix called Skywalkers, A Love Story. And they have climbed these buildings and skyscrapers around the world.
1: This will be a Netflix documentary. All the footage they took up there, all the social media stuff, all of the police footage, all the news coverage... The buildup to this, the execution of this, the arrest, the follow-up, the pending trial will all be a Netflix show.
6: They're going to be arraigned in about an hour.
0: Yeah, so they're going to be, I'm sure all the media is there for that. Maybe we can...
6: I just watched a report.
0: Maybe we can get some audio on the arraignment if there are cameras allowed in. So they're Russian nationals, but they live in East Orange, New Jersey. They've been slammed with 8 charges, including burglary, reckless endangerment, criminal mischief, possession of burglar tools, and criminal trespass. So some of these are felonies.
6: Well, I was just watching a report on it, and WCBS's former engineer from WCBS was explaining that there's the lock that we just mentioned.
0: Yeah,
6: but also lock. There's a key card door that you have to have like an employee's key card to get through.
0: Right.
6: So they're trying to figure out how they, you know, circumvented like security and then also got through that. They think that they used an employee entrance, I guess, into the building or into some secure area.
0: When I would go to the top of the Empire State Building, when I would go with occasionally with Paul Sanchez, he was our chief engineer at WPLJ.
1: Very dirty man.
0: Every once in a while, he'd roll into my studio and say, Hey, you want to go to the transmitter? And it was cool. And we'd just walk from, Two Penn Plaza, where Travis and Tay-Tay are supposed to get married. We would just walk literally just over to, 34th and 5th. And there was a special entrance. So if you were a tenant of the building, you got into a special area You know, aside from where the tourists go to go on the ride up to the observation deck. And then I numerous times went up to the 81st floor. That's where the FM radio transmitters were. And I've told the story a couple of times that we even walked out on the ledge of the building. I've walked around from the 81st floor. You open up in the transmitter room. Literally, there's like this old-fashioned window from like the 1930s. You hit the latch on top. You lift up the double-hung window. And you climb out. And you drop down a couple of feet, and there's like this gravelly path that runs around the edge of the building, and then you have like a perimeter. So it's not like you're walking on a ledge and there's nothing. So there's a little space, like 2 feet, that you can walk around the whole building up on the 81st floor outside, and there's like a little knee wall that, you know, kind of keeps you contained. And I did that a couple of times. It's cool as hell. But, you know, I never was up on as high as the antennas at the very top.
1: So you weren't as cool as these guys.
0: I wasn't as cool as these guys.
1: Listen, this is all going to be a Netflix show.
0: Yeah, you're
1: watching
0: right.
1: A year. It's all going to come out.
0: Are they going to do jail time? Are they going to go to prison or jail? I mean, they've been hit with 8 charges, and there are numerous felony charges.
1: Who cares? What if Netflix is paying them like $2 million, you know, to come up with this documentary of this show? What if Netflix is behind all of this? You know, to have this made for, you know, Netflix documentary.
0: Netflix is not involving themselves in felonious activity.
1: Okay.
0: Anyway, so
1: I'm glad you know the legal structure of Netflix.
0: So the NYPD rescue team, or they've got an enhanced team with the NYPD. I guess it's an emergency services unit, the NYPD ESU. And these are the climbers that are trained. They get up and they meet these climbers at the top of the Empire State Building. And here's a little body cam of what they recorded. This is what they, you know, said. This is the conversation they had. Listen.
9: Hello. How you doing? Can you just stay where you are?
0: All right, they're pretty calm. So here they go up to the top, to like the stairway that leads to like the platform to climb all the way on the top, and the cops sound pretty damn calm. Listen.
9: Hello, how you doing? Can you just stay where you are? Rob, you good?
10: Yeah.
9: How you doing? Well, you can't be up here.
0: Oh yeah, you can't. You can't be dangling off the top of the Empire State Building.
1: Am I the only one that hears a small degree of hesitation and fear in the officer's voice?
6: Yeah.
1: Hello?
6: Well, he doesn't really know what's coming next.
1: How you doing?
6: Yeah.
1: He doesn't know.
6: Right?
0: So these are the cops trying to talk to them.
9: All right.
10: Yeah. I'm okay. Yeah.
9: Bro, come on. Here he is.
0: Yeah. Then I asked them what language you speak, and they said Russian.
9: Matt, you're on. I bring her to the other side.
11: It's open over there.
9: Just bring her over there, so he can come down.
11: Just so you're
9: before he goes back up. What language you guys speak?
10: Russian.
9: All right.
0: You hear that? What language is Russian? Russian. Anyway, well, arraignment at 9 o'clock. Apparently, that's going to be a media zoo.
1: I love it. Let these people go.
0: Free Angela and Ivan.
1: Listen.
0: Ivan Vanya Birkas and Angela Nico Lulau.
1: Let them go. Let their message of love prevail.
0: Why does he have different names? I see.
6: Yeah, he's got, because he goes by a.
0: Ivan Vanya Birkas, B-E-R-K-U-S. But also there's another last name for him, Kuznetsov. So what is it? Is it Birkas or
1: Does he have like a performing name?
6: I think Birkas might be the performing name.
0: Is that it? Anyway, yeah, that's a ballsy move, man.
1: I love him. Good for them.
6: Congratulations.
1: These are the people I didn't know I needed this weekend.
6: Is that right?
1: I didn't know I needed these people in my life, but now that they're here, I'm so happy.
6: You'll be following them?
1: Something to distract me from the Travis and Taylor wedding.
6: Oh my gosh, right? Yeah.
1: You want to see who can upstage them this weekend? A couple of Russians climbing to the top of the Empire State Building.
0: Speaking of Taylor and Kelsey, I've got a little pile of the latest. So the media outlets are getting pictures of the food getting delivered.

0: photos of just the labels on the food boxes being delivered for the Travis and Taylor Swift wedding. Lobster meat, blackened chicken, packaged chicken, boneless, skinless chicken breasts with rib meat, chicken legs, French fries, thick-cut onion rings, red and orange peppers, romaine lettuce.
1: All right, hold on.
0: Eggs, heavy whipping cream.
1: With the exception of the lobster tails,
0: yes,
1: it sounds like a sports bar. Chicken, French fries, right? onion rings.
0: Yes.
1: Chicken wings and onion rings.
0: So, oh, a Krispy Kreme truck was spotted pulling up.
2: Oh. Well, it is going to go until what, like 2 a.m. or 4 a.m.? Some people might need a donut.
0: Yeah, what is it? The wedding starts at like 4:30 in the afternoon, and they're saying that it could last until 2 to 4 a.m.?
1: Yeah. They were talking about it being a 10-hour event.
0: Yeah. That is enough. I don't want to go to a wedding for 10 minutes.
1: Well,
0: I don't want to go to a wedding at all.
1: All right, hold on.
0: Ever again.
1: Listen, this is going to be an awesome day. I mean, if you're invited to this, it's going to be an event, man.
2: Right.
1: 10 hours will fly by.
0: I don't wish I was invited to the... Oh, you wish you were invited?
2: No.
1: Okay.
2: He's just saying if you were.
1: If I were invited, if Taylor would be like, oh my God, Fester, we have to have you at our wedding. I'd be like, well, I don't know, Tay-Tay. I'm a little busy that weekend, you know, a lot of stuff going on. And she'd be like, oh, please come. We must have you. And I'm like, okay, it would be an awesome day.
0: But are you ready for what might be an inevitability. Yes. Something that's inevitable.
1: Something that will definitely happen.
0: Yes. Thank you.
2: What is that?
0: I'm guessing that this entire Taylor Swift, Travis Kelce wedding is going to be a TV special.
2: Oh, absolutely.
0: Yeah. I'm sure this entire thing is going to be videoed. I'm sure this is going to be packaged as some kind of a special, whether it's going to be for Netflix, pay-per-view.
2: It might be in theaters,
0: or
2: the way she did her...
0: The concert footage. Oh, right. You're right.
1: Good for them.
0: I'm telling you right now, and I haven't heard many people talk about this, I'm telling you right now that they're going to turn this spectacle into some type of a TV show so she can monetize it, make money, because that's what she does. So there is no doubt in my mind.
1: You say it with such vitriol. That's what she does. Listen, I'm happy for them. Good for them. Have the biggest wedding you can. Good for them.
0: You're going to be able to watch this. You know, they've got apparently a castle they're building inside. This is like a Hollywood set for a wedding. There are all kinds of like garden scenes and castles and who the hell knows. You know, you got 100 NYPD officers apparently going to do security. Who's paying for that?
1: She is.
0: Is she paying all the...
1: She's paying for the whole thing. She's renting the... I mean, honestly, she's putting millions of dollars into the economy of New York this weekend.
2: Yeah.
1: She's paying a bunch of officers.
0: Hold on. Why is she putting millions of dollars into
2: all
0: the...
2: All the vendors?
1: She's renting the venues. All the vendors that she's hiring. All the extra duty police officers. All the hotel business.
0: So I'm not a Swiftie.
2: You know what? It's clear.
1: If you would have changed your tune a little bit,
0: yeah.
1: If you would never have sabotaged her with that Kanye West comment on the interview way back when,
2: you'd be going to the wedding.
1: You'd be invited. Oh. I'd be kissing you guys goodbye for
0: that. You're talking about when she hung up on me back on FLZ?
1: When they said the one thing we don't want to talk about is Kanye West. And the first question you said, oh, Taylor, thanks for joining us. So let's talk about Kanye West. Click.
0: Oh, are you going to excoriate me for that as well, Michelle?
1: No, I'm just saying.
2: I'm done. We're just saying.
1: In complete hindsight,
2: right.
1: You totally played your card wrong to get invited to this wedding.
2: Right. Yeah.
0: For those that don't know, after Taylor Swift had the incident at the MTV Awards with Kanye.
1: And he stormed on stage and said, I'm going to let you finish.
0: Yeah, Kanye grabbed them. She was accepting an award. She won over Beyonce for something. What was that, 2011, 2012, 2010, whatever year it was. And Kanye stormed the stage, grabbed the microphone. I'm going to let you finish. And we had her for the first radio interview after that event. And we were told, oh, don't ask about the MTV situation. You can't say anything about the Kanye. How can I have the first freaking interview and not ask about the Kanye West thing? I mean, I would be a schmuck. So I asked about it.

0: And it ended up with her hanging up on the interview live on the air. Yes.
1: It was during the VMA Awards.
0: Oh, the VMAs. The video VMAs, right?
1: Video Music Awards on MTV.
0: Yeah, that's MTV. Yeah.
1: You want to play it? I think I have it.
0: Yeah, sure. Go ahead.
2: Video goes to Taylor Swift.
0: So she goes up on stage, walks on stage, and she gets on stage and she's about to accept.
3: Thank you so much. I always dreamed about what it would be like to maybe win one of these someday, but I never actually thought that would happen. I sing country music, so thank you so much for giving me a chance to win a VMA award.
4: Yo, Taylor. I'm really happy for you. I'm going to let you finish. But Beyonce had one of the best videos of all time.
1: Yeah.
4: One of the best videos of all time.
1: You hear the booze? And then he gives her back the...
0: And then Kanye just commandeers Taylor Swift. What year was this? Was it 2011?
3: I was standing on stage and...
0: Yeah, anyway, so... Right. Whatever year that was.
1: Whatever year. I don't know.
0: It doesn't say the year on that video clip on YouTube.
1: But yeah, man, Kanye's not invited either.
5: Oh, what about any of the Kardashians?
1: And then the first person to do the radio interview?
5: Not invited.
1: Hmm. And last week, Kanye was in Tampa. Where does the radio guy broadcast from? Tampa.
0: Yeah, look at that.
1: Conspiracy.
0: It all goes back to MJ.
1: All comes back to you.
0: It all comes back to me.
1: Being a jerk to Taylor Swift.
0: I wasn't a jerk. I was doing my job.
1: You've been kind of jerky ever since. Rare is the day you say a nice thing about the person.
0: I would not have been invited to a freaking
1: rare
0: wedding.
1: Rare is the day.
0: Stop. I would not have been invited.
1: I might have been invited. So
0: yeah, okay.
1: You ruined my chances.
0: Whatever. Hey, Michelle, what is this UPS story with the dog? Can you explain this?
5: I can't explain it. It just popped up.
0: What do we know?
5: What's on the video? The UPS driver is delivering a package to a home.
1: Meredith is texting me right now.
0: What?
1: In the middle of her morning show.
0: Yeah.
1: She's listening to us. That's why. That's what MJ did was so embarrassing. Meredith was horrified by what you did to Taylor Swift.
0: All right, Andrew, see if Meredith can come down here. Is she on the air right now on the other station? See if she's available to run down here. She might be in a break right now. Yeah, I don't know.
1: Meredith also sent me the information that Taylor Swift won over the Beyonce Single Ladies video of the year. And then that's why Kanye went up there and he goes, MJ is so embarrassing.
0: she still holds that against me?
1: I think she still remembers you as being...
0: 15 years later?
1: It's about right.
0: Yeah, about right.
1: About right. But yeah, man, embarrassing. All right, I'm sorry. I don't know if she's coming or not. We can move on. I don't know.
0: Yeah, we can move on. Unless she
1: comes down.
0: Yeah, unless she runs in. Do I need to do any? I don't think I need anything else with the Kanye or
5: We'd
0: Taylor.
5: We'd already moved on.
0: All right, so we're moving on. All right, UPS. Festo, I sent you the video.
1: Oh, I never pulled it up.
0: Yeah, it's in your email.
5: But I think there were some... naughty words in it. Because I didn't get to hear it. I just saw it.
0: Andrew has bleeped it out.
5: Okay. Yeah. I didn't want Fester to play it over the air.
1: Andrew got the audio. I got the video.
0: Just so you can watch the video. So a UPS driver apparently throws a box at a dog. Tell you what, we've got great UPS drivers. They're not doing that. My UPS drivers are not throwing boxes at dogs.
5: You got to see how this dog is. I don't know. There's a lot of chatter about how this dog is approaching the UPS driver.
1: Yeah.
5: What do you think, Fester?
1: That dog is charging. I can generally tell if a friendly dog is coming up to me or a aggressive dog.
5: Right.
1: And if this dog's coming at me aggressive.
0: And then the owner of the dog apparently then charges the UPS driver. And then the UPS driver's putting up his dukes.
1: Yeah.
0: Like the big brown guy, the UPS driver, is about to start swatting at the dog's owner.
1: I'll tell you what. One guy you don't want to fight is the UPS guy.
5: Well definitely not.
0: UPS guys are generally pretty good.
5: They're buff.
0: Listen, I've seen some porky UPS drivers, but our former UPS driver, Bobby... He moved to a different route after years.
1: Yeah.
0: Our new UPS guy is also great. But Bobby, man,
1: But the new one's a little pudgy is what you're saying.
0: No, okay. I didn't say that at all.
1: I'm trying to put together what you're trying to say. I'm saying
0: that UPS Bobby from South Tampa, who moved to a different route after years, UPS Bobby's jacked. I know people that have seen him, like, I think working out at the gym during his lunch break.
1: Okay.
0: Seriously.
1: UPS drivers, for the most part, even the stockier ones, they got fat people strength. I mean, they're solid.
0: I listen to this. So it looks like the dog is charging the UPS driver. Do you think the dog was going to, like, start shredding his leg or his crotch?
1: I don't think that driver wanted to stay and find out.
0: So the UPS driver is walking a box up to the house in the driveway.
1: Did he taunt the dog afterwards?
0: The dog is charging the UPS driver, and the driver then takes the box that he's about to deliver and hurls it right at the dog. And then you can almost hear the dog go, you know, kind of like... What is that, a German? What kind of dog is that?
1: Let me play
0: the audio again. Here, listen to the incident again. Here's the actual audio one more time. And then the owner is fighting with the UPS guy, and it looks like they're about to throw down.
1: Yeah, that UPS guy's ready to go.
0: Oh, man.
1: I think he'd want to get back to his truck and get out of here, but he walks right to the guy ready to throw down.
0: It seems that the dog was charging the UPS guy and was about to get his ass bitten by the dog.
1: All right, so the dog... This appears to be in like a residential neighborhood.
0: This apparently happened in Dallas.
5: I think it happened in Dallas.
0: This might be from Dallas, Texas, and this was posted up on Instagram. And we think it's recent. We think it's pretty fresh.
5: I'm just not sure.
1: There's no leash on the dog.
5: Right.
0: No, the dog is
1: and the dog is sprinting toward the... UPS driver.
0: Yep.
1: And the UPS driver even taunts the dog afterwards and says, what did he say? Now what? Like the dog speaks English.
5: Right.
1: You know, now what, dog?
5: And also, we don't know if the UPS driver has been there before and had an incident with a dog.
1: You can tell if a dog is coming up to you to play and wants to lick you or wants to jump on you and interact with you. Or wants to defend its home, or thinks of you as an intruder or an enemy.
0: Anyway, the video's online. If you just search for UPS driver throws box at dog, you'll be able to find the social media link on Instagram. Take a look. It's pretty wicked video. It's kind of nutty. Hey, Fester, I've got something for you. Would you like some light reading for later today?
1: When you say light,
0: Would you like me to hand you a story that I think you might find interesting?
1: I'll take what you got, yeah.
0: The rise and fall of America's all-you-can-eat buffet. This is right up your alley.
1: Dude.
0: Yeah.
1: Do you want to know how long it's been since I've been into an all-you-can-eat buffet? It's an embarrassingly long number.
0: Really?
1: Yeah. My wife has no tolerance for them. She's horrified by them.
5: Is that right?
0: Why is your wife horrified by all-you-can-eat buffets?
1: She thinks they're disgusting. She thinks they're germ pits. And she thinks the food quality generally sucks. Rare is the excellent buffet.
5: Right. I mean, I kind of have to agree, except we used to love to go to Sweet Tomatoes.
1: We used to love to go to Sweet
5: Tomatoes. Right?
0: And Sweet Tomatoes is making a comeback.
1: I saw that. Where's this? They opened up in Florida, didn't they?
0: Julian wants us to take a 2-hour drive down to Fort Myers. So Sweet Tomatoes has opened back up in Fort Myers.
1: What are you doing Sunday? Let's go.
0: I'm not driving 2 hours to get some freaking lettuce and some chicken noodle soup.
1: What the hell else do you have to do?
0: Now, if Sweet Tomatoes opens back up in the Tampa Bay area, do you know the Sweet Tomatoes on Dale Mabry near the stadium? You know, 275 and the Sweet Tomatoes right in front of Home Depot and the designer shoe warehouse and Nordstrom Rack.
1: You could
0: across from Walmart at 275. The former Sweet Tomatoes location is a freaking marijuana dispensary now.
1: From one kind of lettuce to another.
0: Yeah. There you go. But I don't know if there's any expansion plans for the Tampa Bay area, but Sweet Tomatoes is making a comeback after the company went bankrupt. And there's somebody, I think, pulled them out of bank, or someone bought the intellectual property. And Sweet, it was the same company. It was Sweet Tomatoes and then a soup plantation.
5: Right.
0: When I was working in Los Angeles, like 1989, 90, 91, I used to go to Soup Plantation on Wilshire Boulevard along the Miracle Mile.
1: I don't know, man.
0: Yeah.
1: I live in the South. I don't go to any place named Plantation. Sorry. I do not like that at all.
5: There really aren't any buffets, all you can eat buffets to go to.
0: Yeah, Crazy Buffet is gone.
5: Right, you were just saying the rise and fall of it. So there are a few.
1: A lot of the buffets now are Asian themed buffets where they have, pizza and wings also. Of course, Golden Corral still has a couple of locations. Right. I mean, there was a good buffet that we went to 4 years ago. This might be the last time I went to an all-you-can-eat buffet. There's a place, it was a good place. It was called Duffy's in Clearwater.
0: Oh, yeah.
1: Uh-huh. Yeah. And we had a good experience there, but that was the last time I think I've been to an all-you-can-eat buffet.
0: Hang on, Travis wants to get in on this. Travis in Parrish. Hi, Travis.
6: Hey, what's up, MJ? How you guys doing?
0: Yeah, we're great. What's up?
6: Good, good. Love the show. Listen to you guys forever, man. MJ, BJ, born and raised here in Florida.
0: Thank you, man.
6: Bester, I just got a question. So have you ever been to the Hard Rock, Fresh Harvest Buffet?
1: You know what? I haven't been to the Hard Rock.
6: That buffet is so good, Bester.
0: Yeah, I've heard the same thing. Burger King Bobby told me that.
1: You know what?
0: But Burger King Bobby said we have to go to that Fresh Harvest buffet at the Hard Rock.
1: And I would expect that level of elevated service and food quality at the Hard Rock. You're right, Travis.
6: Yeah, if you go on Wednesday or Thursday, they have lobster tails for $10. The lobster's phenomenal. So you can get if you get a player's card, they give you $5 off. But then it's only $10 for a lobster tail, so you can get like four lobster tails for $40. Four big old tails.
0: Oh wow!
6: And then on Mondays they have shrimp oils. So the shrimp oil is phenomenal.
0: What are you, PR department for the Hard Rock Buffet?
6: I'm not. I just really like, I go to Hard Rock all the time. And I eat the Fresh Harvest Buffet. I love my buffet just like Fester does. Yeah. My wife and I, we love that buffet. So, yeah.
0: What you're saying, I've heard the same thing. I've heard that we have to get to the buffet at the Hard Rock. Michelle and I, we love Council Oak.
1: Yeah.
0: At the Hard Rock.
6: I like Council Oak, but I like the Res a little better. I mean, if you're going to go for a little milder, I mean, it's the same kind of quality food, but I like the Res Grill a little better than Council Oak.
1: Yeah, there's a bunch of great restaurants.
0: Yeah, they've got a... Who do we run into? We ran into some... The food and beverage guy for... I ran into somebody that was...
5: Know.
0: Yeah. Hey, Travis, thanks for the call, man. Have a great 4th of July weekend.
6: Yeah. All right. You too, be safe.
5: But Fester... Wouldn't you go to Fred's market out in Plant City?
1: Yeah, but I haven't been.
5: Buffet.
1: I just haven't been in a long time.
0: We were just at Fred's buffet 2 weeks ago.
5: Yeah.
0: We were there. I love Fred's buffet. And I know they have one on 301 in Tampa,
1: A couple of locations.
0: Yeah, you got one out in Lakeland, right? But we like going to the original Plant City. Mm-hmm. When we go to Fred's, we do hang on a minute. Laura's in Lakeland. Hey, Laura, you're on the MJ Morning Show. Hi.
7: Good morning.
0: Yes, Laura.
7: I just wanted to say Fred's is the best and the only buffet I'll go to.
0: Yeah,
7: wash your hands before you go through the buffet.
0: Yeah, they've got a sink in there. Plus, they have the plastic gloves that you can put on.
7: Correct. Yeah, I'm with everybody else as far as the germ pit, but Fred's I will go to just because they take the extra mile.
0: Yeah, Fred's is great. I really enjoy Fred's. Thank you. Thanks for the call.
1: I am not concerned about the germ pit. I mean, I'll drink out of a dirty glass. I don't care. I'll use a plate that somebody's used.
0: Can I address something with you? Oh, here's a story. So I thought you might want to read this. The rise and fall of America's all-you-can-eat buffet. And I want to address something. This is just some constructive criticism.
1: Oh.
0: And it's something that I've just noticed recently.
1: What?
0: And I noticed it when I was with Chloe yesterday. We picked up Chloe's car. Chloe's Mazda's been in the shop for 2.5 weeks.
1: For the ding?
0: No. No, something else.
1: Okay.
0: I'll discuss in a second.
1: Well, somebody stole her catalytic converter?
0: No.
1: What's taking 2.5 weeks?
0: All right, so here's the deal. We got Chloe's car at Mazda of Wesley Chapel. Yeah. That's where we bought Chloe's first car, CX-5, and I was very happy with Mazda of Wesley Chapel. They were fantastic.
1: Great.
0: We got a great deal from them. You know, we shopped around. There was another Mazda dealer that I wasn't really thrilled with, and I walked out of there. So we ended up buying Chloe's Mazda at Mazda of Wesley Chapel, and I have positive things to say, very positive things to say.
1: Good.
0: So Chloe notices, actually, Julian and I were driving in Chloe's car, and we noticed this whine. And then the transmission, as it was shifting gears at certain speeds, it was like clunk. What are you laughing at? Why are you laughing?
1: Nothing. Please tell me more about the transmission.
0: Why are you laughing?
1: I mean, I hope Chloe didn't blow a tranny. transmission speak. That's transmission lingo.
0: Chloe
1: called trannies.
0: Chloe essentially blew a tranny. So we bring the car up to back to Mazda of Wesley Chapel. Yeah, the closer Mazda deal. We brought it back to Mazda.
1: Yeah, you bring it to where you got.
0: Yeah, we brought it back to, you know, get a loaner car and all that. So we bring the car back. And it was there for, you know, a couple of days. They're trying to diagnose it. So they figured out, and her car is a 2025. She only has 9,000 miles on the car. And listen, people that have the CX-5, they love it. The reviews of the CX-5, it's a workhorse. It's a staple. The CX-5 is a nice vehicle.
1: I tell you, but once you blow a tranny, there's no walking that back.
0: That's enough with your blow a tranny joke. All right. So it turns out that her transfer case somehow got shot.
1: Oh.
0: Yeah.
1: It's under warranty, right?
0: Yeah, it was.
1: Okay.
0: Yeah, it's totally under warranty, but there was a problem in the transfer case, and something happened inside. The parts were all messed up inside, and it's a very rare part to go in on her car. So it had to go all the way up the chain to Mazda and videos and the engine. They had to approve the part. Anyway, it was like a $6,000 or $7,000 repair job, and of course fully covered under warranty. And we got the car back yesterday. And shout out to Mazda of Wesley Chapel, very very friendly service department. So. We drive the loaner car. They gave her the exact same car. So she's been driving for the 2.5 weeks. She's been driving.
1: Does it say loaner car from the dealership on the back?
0: It does not.
1: I always feel a way about seeing those cars. You give me a loaner car, but I have to advertise your place everywhere I go. That's just me.
0: So she drives into the service drive with the loaner car. I roll in to say, hey, we're here to pick up Chloe's car. And right next to me, there's another customer getting his car. It's like, MJ, how you doing, man? I listen to you all the time. And then one of the guys behind the service desk, MJ, my brother and I, we grew up on the MJ and BJ morning show and love you guys. And so just a ton of, you know, listeners as I'm just going to pick up Chloe's new car. So I'm with Chloe. Here's when we get to the constructive criticism. All right. Chloe listens to the show mostly. She'll listen live when she can for the few minutes. So this summer she's interning, so she'll get to listen live for a little bit. But it's like after, at the end of the day, she'll go back and listen to our podcast.
1: Okay.
0: On the way up to Mazda of Wesley Chapel to get her car out of service, she's listening to yesterday's show. And here's the constructive criticism, and this just seems to be recent, and I notice this. You're low-talking sometimes now, and you're like, you're away from the microphone, and you're low-talking a little bit, because I had a...
1: Every word I say is within a couple of inches of this microphone. Yeah. If this microphone can't pick up the talent, it's the machine's fault.
0: But you've always been a projector, and then sometimes I hear your voice, like, get very quiet, and it
1: I have no idea what you mean.
0: No, it's not printing well. I heard it numerous times on yesterday's show. I'm listening to the podcast back with Chloe on the way up to Wesley Chapel.
1: I fully blame these Temu mics that we have.
0: These are not, these mics are not from Temu.
1: Listen, and I know you say, you know, get closer to the mic. I'm on the mic.
5: Yeah.
1: I'm a loud talker. I don't talk low. I don't have a projection problem.
0: I'm telling you that I hear it even on the air, and then I heard it on the podcast yesterday. I'm not busting you. I'm just offering some constructive criticism that I've noticed that maybe in the last month that you're like low talking sometimes, and I can't always hear what you're saying.
1: Sometimes I do low talk and slip things in, hoping you don't hear them.
0: No, it's not that.
1: But I'm hoping Michelle does. Because really, I'm only here to make her laugh. Yeah, I don't know. Dude, I don't know anything technical about this job. You know that. I just sit here and talk in front of a microphone and make jokes, and then I leave. So, I don't know what to tell you. Sorry, Chloe. I just got an on-off mic switch. Did you hear me use my on-off switch today? Did you hear me open up my wrapper today?
5: Oh, I didn't hear that.
1: You know why?
5: Why?
1: Because of the on-off switch.
5: No way.
1: Yeah, look. See, I got the on-off switch now, and MJ did bitch and complain about, sister, you know, you're getting fat, you know, you're putting on
0: I don't need to hear you. I don't need to hear you crinkle food wrappers.
1: But you didn't hear it today.
5: You didn't hear it today.
0: Because now he can turn his own mic on and off.
5: Yeah, look at that.
1: Mission accomplished. Yeah, Chloe, I don't know what's going on with this low talking. I know nothing about the technical stuff here. All I know is I talk loud all the time, and if the mic can't pick me up, it can't pick me up.
0: Most of the time, you're audible, but there have been times recently where you're low talking. You're a little further away from the microphone.
1: I don't know what she's talking about. I have no idea.
0: Stop being a wise ass.
1: I don't know, Chloe. You know I'm the wrong person.
0: Stop being a wise ass.
1: I don't even know how to do any of this stuff.
0: Hey, Michelle, are you concerned with funflation?
5: I don't think so.
1: You should be.
0: Do you know what funflation is?
1: Yeah.
0: Oh, it's got a term now.
1: Yeah.
0: It's got a name. It's funflation.
1: Anything that's fun that you want to do is too much money.
0: Exactly. So the things that people have fun with, the price of having fun is going through the freaking roof.
1: Yeah, I mean, from admission prices to stuff to, you know, the cost of the goods once you get there to everything is a wildly disproportionate amount of money for what you're getting.
0: Live entertainment, sports prices going through the roof, and it's being dubbed, it's being labeled, named funflation for fun inflation. World Cup, for instance, average resale tickets are $1,084. That's funflation.
5: That I do not understand.
1: Yeah, and I think the World Cup is a bad example, but it brings it to light for other down-to-earth people who want, you know, I'm not going to a World Cup game, but...
5: No, but if you wanted to go to a Bucks game.
1: If you wanted to go to a Bucks game, if you wanted to go to
0: NBA Finals. NBA Finals, for instance, you know, some of those tickets were $4,100.
1: Yeah, again.
0: Like the cheapest seats were like $4,100. Concerts.
5: I know we've talked about that.
0: We have, and I've complained about some of the concerts and some of the ticket prices being, you know, $400-$500 for a concert. Man, I remember, you know, seeing some old, you know, cellar door ticket stubs for big name concerts for like $28. And now some of the prices are out of control. So it's being called funflation. Post-pandemic shift. Post-COVID demand. Massive megatours like Taylor Swift and Beyonce. They've normalized expensive concert tourism with high production ticket prices. With high production and high ticket prices. So funflation is preventing some people from having fun because guess what? It's too expensive to have
1: fun.
5: Like how much is it to go to Busch Gardens right now? Or Adventure Island? Like I used to take the kids every summer to Adventure Island.
0: Yeah. I think Busch Gardens is cheaper than Disney and Universal, you know, right?
1: And that'd be the kind of place I would be. Right. I'd want to get the season pass to and go several times because it's in my community and it's a great time. You know, but you know, you think about some of the places in Orlando, you know, that tickets are, I think, $160 for the day or something at some of these places. Yeah, I can't hear you.
0: Hang on, I got to turn Andrew's mic on.
1: Right.
0: Yes, Andrew, go ahead.
8: At some times of day.
0: All right, stop talking low. Stop being a wise ass.
1: Well, maybe Chloe will notice that.
8: Sometimes a year, yes. The Disney prices exceed $160 a day.
1: So So 160 a day. Yeah, ugh. Guess what? We're not going for $1,000 a day at Disney to melt in the sun and wait in line.
5: Oh yeah.
1: For as much fun as we would have.
5: Right. Wall
0: Street Journal just had a whole story on when did having fun get so expensive? The summer when funflation went wild. And I think everyone can relate. You know, in your corner of the world, whatever you like having fun with, you clearly have seen an increase, sometimes dramatically, in prices. And that's what they're calling funflation. Do we need a Miley Cyrus Barbie doll?
5: Well, I don't know. Like, who would that appeal to? Because Barbies usually appeal to, like, younger girls. And that show's already over. I mean,
0: so Mattel is coming out with a Miley Cyrus Barbie doll.
1: It just feels like it's 20 years too late.
5: Yeah.
0: With black pumps and faux leather? Really?
1: All right.
0: The newest Barbie doll is Miley Cyrus. A faux leather two-piece outfit. Narrow leg pants, pointy black pumps, sunglasses.
8: And if you pull the string, it sounds like this. I'm Miley Cyrus. Hello.
1: That's good. Yeah, you know, I mean, okay. It just seems like it's late. I mean, I could think of several other younger singers.
0: Yeah, but yeah. Who's the Korean band, the girl Korean band that everyone's all gaga over?
1: Huntrex?
0: The Demon Hunters.
1: Well, right.
5: They're not really a band.
1: They were cartoons.
0: Oh. Well, but that kind of thing.
1: Yeah. Huntrex.
0: Whatever the hell it is.
1: You know, or somebody like maybe.
0: I mean, is there a market for a Miley Cyrus Barbie doll?
1: Maybe.
0: Because the kids that play with Barbies.
5: Right.
0: Miley is okay. Kind of outgrown.
1: Miley's
0: that genre or that generation.
5: It must be like a collector's kind of item, right? So girls who did watch Miley Cyrus are like Chloe's age maybe now, right? And they would seemingly want to collect this as part of their, I don't know, doll collection. But I don't know that that's really a thing anymore.
1: Miley Cyrus is 33. So yeah. She's, you know, a mother's age. I don't know. It just seems like the whole thing seems 15 years too late.
5: Yeah.
1: It just does. Okay, great, Mattel.
5: I'm trying to look to see if they've done any like focusing groups that indicate who would be interested in buying it.
0: I saw this. I'm like, I think they're a little bit late on a Miley Cyrus doll. Yes. Right, oh, hey, the Debbie Gibson doll's coming out too.
1: All right.
5: I love that Debbie Gibson.
0: The Tiffany doll's coming out.
1: I saw a clip of Tiffany singing.
5: Oh, yeah?
1: And the girl still knows her one song or two songs.
5: Oh, she does.
1: Yeah,
5: okay.
1: But
0: what was the big one she had? The number one song she had was
1: I think we're alone now. Yeah. Then there was another one.
0: The flowers you gave me. Right? What was that?
5: That Tiffany?
0: Tiffany. That was Tiffany, right?
1: Yes, I think so.
0: That was her other song. I forgot the name of it. Could have been. Yeah, could have been. Those were her two big songs. And of course, the remake of I Think We're Alone Now, that was like a number one smash, I think. Summer of 87 or...
5: Hey, she's on tour.
1: Yeah, she's on tour right now. That's where I saw the clip of her singing.
0: She still looks pretty hot, though.
1: And
0: she looks... Tiffany looks pretty. Even Debbie Gibson also. Debbie Gibson is still very attractive.
5: She's coming to Fort Lauderdale on August 15th if you want to go see Tiffany.
0: At the Hard Rock?
5: No, Chemistry Nightclub.
0: Oh, the Chemistry Nightclub.
1: Go to Chemistry Nightclub. Go to Chemistry to see who, Tiffany or Deb?
5: Tiffany.
1: Go ahead.
0: The Chemistry Nightclub.
1: So, I read a story a couple of days ago, I see it now. She left L.A. for good. She's now living in Nashville, enjoying life much more.
0: Debbie Gibson?
1: No, the other one.
0: Oh, Tiffany.
1: Yes.
0: Yeah. All right.
1: I'm getting a text message, MJ.
5: Okay.
1: That
0: about you low-talking?
1: About me low-talking. It says... Fester, stop low talking. Chloe is right on point.
0: No, really.
1: It says, I'm friends with the regional manager for Sweet Tomatoes, and they were invited to the soft opening, and they said that it was fantastic.
0: In Fort Myers.
1: Yes, and they sent some pictures.
0: Oh, but I love Sweet Tomatoes, but I'm not driving 2 hours to Fort Myers.
1: Why not?
0: And Julian was serious about it.
1: Why not? Let's have some adventure. Let's go. Go on a trip.
0: Let's get in the car and drive. If I'm going to Fort Myers, I'm going to Uncle Rico's Pizza. If I'm going to Fort Myers.
1: Whatever, dude.
9: I'm not driving an hour and a half to have some kind of fun with my family.
5: Right.
9: Oh, no. Oh, I'm going to sit here and just harumph about it.
0: And also, I'll stop at Bella Napoli in,
1: great.
0: In Punta Gorda.
1: Fantastic.
0: All right. Well, James and Wesley Chapel. James, hi. Welcome to the MJ Morning Show. Are you going to complain about Fester's low talking?
10: No, just a thank you. God bless you. Hello, Fester and Michelle and Andrew. Poor Andrew never gets to say hello. MJ, I'm putting in about an hour. People from Air Rescue are coming to put in a brand new Daikin air conditioning system just like you have.
1: That's awesome, man.
0: That is awesome. Hey, James, thank you.
10: Thank you.
0: For supporting our advertising partners here on the MJ Morning Show. Thank you for calling in and letting me know.
10: Absolutely. I was so excited. I'm like, I'm going to get a Daikin system like MJ.
0: Hey,
5: you're going to love it. Let me tell you, you are going to love it.
0: Yeah, so
10: I can't wait.
0: Yeah, we're slowly replacing, as they die, we're replacing the older carrier units in my house with these Daikins. And they do a very, very good job. And, of course, Air Rescue, formerly Plan B Air Conditioning, they're a Daikin dealer, and they've been putting them in my house, and they've been a long advertising partner here on the MJ Morning Show. James, thanks for letting us know. I really appreciate it.
10: You got it. Have a good day, and happy 4th, everyone.
0: Yeah, same to you. Don't blow any fingers off.
1: Yeah, seriously. Let's all have our fingers on Monday.
0: Yeah. All right, 8:53 at the MJ Morning Show. When we get back, this brings to a close over an hour and 20 minutes of nonstop MJ. When we get back, 9 o'clock hours on the way, I have a late edition of Morons in the News.
1: What?
0: I do. I have a late edition of some moron stories we'll get to, including a luxury real estate broker. You're not going to believe what she was doing. A luxury real estate agent who had a little scheme going. Yeah, she had she was having some fun. And we'll explain that whole story coming up in just a bit. Anyway, we're loaded. We got a lot of stuff. Final hour as we, head into the holiday weekend. A lot of folks are off tomorrow. We ought to talk about that. A lot of stuff is closed tomorrow for July 3rd. The federal observance of the 4th of July is actually tomorrow. So July 3rd. All right, hang on. We got a lot of stuff. Final hour. MJ Morning Show rolls next here on Q105, 104.7 FM. 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Polk County, show some MJ love at Miracle Toyota, 27 in Haines City. And please tell them that the MJ Morning Show sent you. I'm going to give you a hot tip on selling your home right now. 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
11: In Hillsboro, we have an accident on Adamo Drive at US 301, a crash on US 301 North at Broadway Avenue, and a crash on 75 southbound at US 301. We have an accident on Florida Avenue northbound between Linebaugh and Fowler Avenue. And in Sarasota, an accident on Fruitville Road westbound at Lockwood Ridge Road. Keeping you updated, I'm Schreiner. 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

0: are sitting at 9:02 on a Thursday, and tomorrow is the official, you know, government holiday for the 4th of July. Of course, 4th of July is on Saturday, Julian's birthday. But tomorrow, July 3rd, is the observance day. So it's a federal holiday tomorrow. So a lot of stuff is going to be closed. Michelle, you're convinced that nobody's working tomorrow, right?
1: Pretty much.
2: A lot of things are closed.
1: Yeah.
2: I mean, okay, restaurants aren't closed. Movie theaters aren't closed. Right. Retail places aren't closed. The malls will be open. But, you know, offices are closed.
0: Hey, I'm going to Tackle Shack tomorrow to pick up my new Perdix 3 Sherwood dive computer.
2: Yeah, they might be closed.
0: No, they're not closed.
2: We have holiday hours.
0: They're not closed.
2: FMJ's got to lock the door.
0: No.
2: No, you know, so, I mean, okay, everything will be open.
0: Remember I had a great experience with Facebook Marketplace a couple of weekends ago. First time ever on Facebook Marketplace, and I sold 3 dive computers in 2 days. I sold my old Perdix 2, which was in beautiful shape. It's, you know, okay, for a great price.
2: Great.
0: I sold my Perdix 2, my Shearwater, and then 2 Scuba Pro G2s. I'm just saying that
2: let's get back to things that are closed tomorrow.
0: I'm just saying that Facebook Marketplace is phenomenal.
2: It'll be open tomorrow.
1: Exactly. It'll be open tomorrow.
2: But, you know, listen, my insurance agency is going to be closed tomorrow. My accountant's not going in tomorrow. Stock market's closed tomorrow. Banks are closed tomorrow. I don't think there's mail tomorrow. So, you know, there's a lot of things. A lot of people will have the day off who otherwise would not have, including us.
0: Is Sweet Tomatoes going to be open tomorrow?
2: I don't know. I'm not driving to Fort Myers. Tomorrow would be a great day to drive to Fort Myers to go. Let's go.
0: All right. So should we do a live MJ morning show tomorrow?
2: Oh, no. No, hold on. A live MJ morning show tomorrow will be MJ talking to Andrew.
0: So Michelle's not even coming in?
1: Nope.
2: No, I'm just, you can do it. You can do what you want. But, be riding solo.
0: Riding solo.
2: Because I'm
0: riding solo.
2: Because I'm a no-go.
0: Riding solo.
2: Yeah, there's no live show tomorrow. We'll be running an MJ morning show best of.
0: You know what? I do have an item about solo maxing. You know, all these looks maxing, all this maxing stuff. And there's a new one called solo maxing. And solo maxing are more and more people deciding to do things on their own. And it's like doing things by yourself to the max.
2: Dude.
0: And that's now solo maxing.
2: Our promotions manager, like I saw her like 2 weeks ago and it was like, and you know, I acknowledged, hey, I feel like I haven't seen you in a while.
0: You know what someone told me? That she's like going to law school too. Is that true?
2: That is true. Yes.
0: Shamara.
2: Yeah. Shamara's going to law school.
0: Shamara, our promotions director, is also going to law school.
2: And I said, well,
0: hey, right. Shamara, if you're listening, you know, my wife's a lawyer. If you want any hot tips, come on down.
2: Come on down. So I said, I feel like I haven't seen you in a few weeks.
0: Come on down. Yes, Fester. Go ahead.
2: I feel like I haven't seen you in a few weeks. And she's like, I was on vacation. I go,
0: got any tickets for Busch Gardens?
2: Yeah. What do we got for free?
0: What do we have in the prize closet?
2: So I said, I feel like I haven't seen you in a few weeks. And she's like, yeah, I was on vacation. I was like, oh, great. So what's the next question? Did you go anywhere?
1: Right.
2: She goes, I went to Greece. And I go, that's awesome. It sounds like an amazing trip. She goes, it was one of the best trips I've ever taken. And then the next question is, who did you go with?
1: Right.
2: And she just said, myself.
1: Yeah. Wow.
2: And I was like, yep. Good for you.
1: Yeah.
2: Good for you. She said, I had the best time. And she met people there and had a wonderful experience.
0: From Psychology Today, high dating costs and dating app fatigue may be contributing. The term maxing is being used on social media to the max. You know, at TJ Maxx? You get the maximum and minimum at TJ Maxx.
2: That's right. True.
0: So you've got terms like fibber maxing, looks maxing, cly maxing.
2: Is fibber maxing like white lie maxing?
0: I don't know. I never heard of it. Can you look that one up? Michelle, look up fibber maxing. What is that?
2: Fibber maxing.
0: So now this solo maxing, that's trending, especially among Gen Zers and millennials. And there's more than a single reason why. Solo maxing is about choosing to be single.
2: Oh, stop.
0: What?
2: It's not fibber maxing.
0: Oh, I'm sorry. It's fiber maxing.
1: It's eating more fiber. Oh,
0: I'm sorry. I thought I'm sorry.
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1: It's taking steps to improve gut health and digestion.
0: I'm sorry. I thought I saw two bees in there.
2: Fiber max.
0: But I like fiber max.
1: Just little white lies.
0: Non-stop lying.
1: Just put little ones.
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0: Why? 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All right. Solo maxing is about choosing to be single. It reframes singlehood as something desirable rather than an, oh, I'm sorry that you can't find anyone to be, with, etc. Yeah. Posts on Instagram and TikTok and other social media platforms tag solo maxing to tout the benefits of not only being single, but staying single. Solo maxing. You know what? I'm just going to start adding solo maxing hashtags to all of my Instagram posts.
1: All your solo adventures?
0: Yeah. And try to get the solo maxers to follow me on my Insta. Man, I'm closing in on MJ30K, man.
1: Oh, we're all really excited. Oh, wow. Dude,
0: I just hit 29,300 on Instagram. So, you know what? I haven't made a plea, I don't think, at all this week. No, seriously, I want to get to 30K. I want to get to 30K. And I'm almost there. I'm at 29,300 and change. I'll give you the exact number. I got to click on this. Right now, my Instagram followers are at 29,334. So I'm just over 600 from getting to 30,000. So, you know what? I'm not going to be a slob. I'm not going to be a piggy about it. If you could help me get to 30K, 30,000 followers, I'm only a little over 600 away. And it's one at a time, baby. So I'm not going to be, if I can just get one new follower right now, just one. Just one new follower right now, or if I can get, 650 followers right now, that'd be fantastic, because then I'll be MJ30K. Listen, there are clearly 600 people or 650 people listening right now that don't follow me on Instagram, that are on Instagram themselves. So I'd love to hit 30K right now. I know that's probably a tall order. Probably not going to happen.
1: It's like America 250, screw that.
0: MJ30K.
1: MJ30K.
0: It's MJ30K.
1: Yeah. That's what we really should be celebrating this weekend, people.
2: In 1776, our foul fathers gathered so MJ can reach 30,000 followers on the Instagrams.
0: So I'm like, what, 666?
3: Ooh.
2: We hold these truths to be self-evident, that MJ deserves 30,000 Instagram followers. Blah, blah, blah. All right.
0: That is kind of spooky. Right now, this very moment, I'm 666 away from 30,000.
1: Okay.
0: I need Beelzebub to follow me right now.
2: He already does.
0: All right. So if I can get just 666, if I can get 666 followers right now, it's the Damien project. All right, certified MJ Radio. That's my Instagram.
2: Yes.
0: So all you need is 666 right now, and I hit 30,000. Certified MJ Radio. Give me a follow right now. That's certified MJ Radio. All right. And if you're a solo maxer, please give me a follow as we speak. Hey, I said that I had this real estate broker story. She's in trouble. I wonder how many do this. Hold on, Michelle, do you know where this is headed?
3: I do.
0: How do you know?
3: I don't know. Maybe I saw it in your pile last night.
0: Where do you think this is going?
3: She's using the homes that she's either showing or visiting to get it on with her somebody.
0: Yeah, it's
3: with her other somebody, somebody she's supposed to be with.
0: Oh, yeah. So a high-end real estate broker has been busted.
1: In town?
0: No, this is not local. So this real estate broker for 4 years was having multiple affairs, and this was her jam. she was going to listed homes and she would like meet her flings in these high end homes and head to the bedroom over 4 years with different guys and having flings in these these highfalutin listings.
2: That's awesome.
0: Yeah. So this
3: I mean, look, she doesn't have to pay for the hotel room.
0: Yeah. There have been, I guess, some lawsuits that have been filed.
2: On what grounds?
0: Yeah. So.
2: Who are you going to sue?
0: So luxury broker busted for using client homes for various affairs over the years.
2: Did the doorbell camera catch him?
0: If you were to guess, male or female real estate agent? Fester.
2: In my mind, it's a female agent.
0: Yeah, same with me.
3: Me too.
0: But it was not. It was a male. Yeah.
3: Really?
0: Yeah. Huh. Stephen Cypress. C-I-P-R-E-S. Cypress. Yeah. Founder of Corcoran Pacific Properties. Allegedly had sex with his assistant at 10 to 20 client properties over years.
2: All right, well, hold on.
0: Yeah.
2: You said their assistant.
0: Yeah.
2: Did you say that earlier?
0: Yeah.
2: I thought you said clients.
0: No, client. But there's also speculation.
2: Okay.
0: Yeah. So they know that it was an assistant, and they would hook up at all these different listed homes in Hawaii.
3: Yeah.
0: Nice. I mean, really nice properties. But some are speculating that there were others over the years that so how about that for a racket? No need for a motel.
2: Tell you what, hotel prices in Hawaii is no joke.
0: Oh no,
2: talk about fun maxing. Funflation.
0: Yeah, funflation. Solo maxing, funflate, whatever. I said I had some late edition morons in the news. Mom, you might be in trouble if you're passed out drunk and your six-year-old has to get out of the car to flag down a motorist to help.
2: Yeah.
0: You might be in trouble. Florida. Oh, man. Joel Service. I have never known anybody with the last name Service.
2: Yeah.
0: Just like it sounds. S-E-R-V-I-C-E. Like, taking the car in for service. Joel Service, 33, facing DUI and child neglect charges. Listen to this, mom of the year. Central Florida mother taken into custody after her young daughter was spotted trying to wave down vehicles on a highway, according to the Apopka Police Department, over the other side of Orlando. In an arrest warrant, police said the incident happened on Tuesday along State Road 414, where the girl was seen waving her arms to get help outside of an SUV on the side of the freaking road. A passerby made contact with the juvenile, who stated that she was 6 years old. Dispatch further advised that the juvenile's mother remained inside the vehicle, had been observed vomiting. According to a witness, the female appeared unconscious with vomit all over herself, the steering wheel, and the dashboard.
2: Yeah.
0: Oh, my God. Can you imagine? A six-year-old kid is trying to flag down a car. Hey, help me.
2: Help.
0: On the side of the road. Upon arrival, cops began assessing the woman, who was later identified as this 33-year-old Joelle Service. Yeah, she's soon going to be in service to the state. Service.

0: informed by Apopka Fire Department personnel that Joelle stated that she had consumed alcohol throughout the day and believed that she was good to drive home.
1: I'm good.
0: Apparently not.
1: Yep.
0: Yeah. Police then spoke with the six-year-old daughter, who explained that it was her birthday and that they traveled to the Wolf Branch Brewing Company in Mount Dora. And apparently she was drinking all day. And then, hey, let's get inside the vehicle. Let's drive home with my six-year-old daughter.
1: She's there all day. The brewery doesn't realize she's toasted with a kid.
0: Yeah, according to the, oh man, the six-year-old rolled over on mom. She was like laying out the inventory of everything mom was drinking.
1: Yeah, you gotta tell your kid to shut up. Yeah,
0: the six-year-old said that she had drunk glasses of wine while at Mount Dora. And on the way home, this is according to the six-year-old, quote, was driving very badly and struck several objects.
1: It's a very astute
0: on the roadway.
1: Little six-year-old kid.
0: The six-year-old advised that she became scared because mom was swerving and striking objects. I'm sorry. This is not funny. Eventually stopped on the shoulder because she started vomiting.
1: Mom caused quite the commotion.
0: Oh, my. So the mom, Joelle Service, was taken into custody, now facing DUI charges with a child in the vehicle, child neglect, without great bodily harm. My God. The Wolf Branch Brewing Company.
1: This is the last thing they want to have happen with their name in it.
2: Yeah.
1: You know, you try to open a brewery in Mount Dora, you think a couple of tourists are going to come by, maybe a local staple in your community.
2: Maybe they were having a promotion that day.
1: Worst thing to happen.
0: I told you, I had some late morons in the news here on the MJ Morning Show. I got an email from Josh.
1: Hey, how's he doing?
0: Josh says, MJ, thank you for taking the time to read this email. This may not matter much in the grand scheme of things, but I've been a listener since my middle school days back in the mid-1990s. I even called into the show earlier this year and told you that hearing Mambo Number 5 still gives me PTSD because of the MJ and BJ morning show. Oh, we played that a lot back then.
1: It is a good song.
0: Yeah. But remember, we had the parody. We had some parody to Mambo Number 5. I can't remember exactly what it was. So Josh writes, I know you typically don't do shout-outs, but I was hoping you might make an exception this one time. The 8U Lutz All-Star Softball Team won the Florida State Championship on Monday, June 29th, and will now be representing our area at the Little League World Series in Florence, Alabama. At the end of July, these girls have worked incredibly hard to earn this opportunity, and the entire community is extremely proud of them. In addition, the team is actively seeking sponsorship to help offset travel and tournament expenses. If any businesses in the listening area are interested in supporting these young athletes as they represent Florida on the national stage, any help would be appreciated.
1: Fantastic.
0: Yeah, I don't have the information on where people can help.
1: Yeah.
0: But I guess look up the 8U Lutz All-Star Softball Team if you'd like to help them out.
1: Is it 8U or U8?
0: You know, I have always said, like, in soccer, it was always, like, U12 or, you know, under 12. Right, Michelle?
2: Yes.
0: The U. But he wrote 8U instead of U8. Anyway, that's fantastic. And, Josh, thanks for listening. And thanks for the email. I do appreciate it. And the best of luck to these softball girls from Lutz. You know, Fester, you ought to just... You're from Lutz.
1: Oh, he's right.
0: Fester, you live in Lutz. Why don't you just get behind the whole damn team?
1: The community's very proud of them.
0: Why don't you put a, you know, why don't you charter a private jet?
1: We're having...
0: Let's G650 these girls up to Florence, Alabama.
1: We are having a parade for the girls right down Highway 41.
0: Fester's the Grand Marshal.
1: Yeah.
0: Parade.
1: I'll be the float.
0: All right. 9:22 at the MJ Morning Show. When we get back, it's the final chunk of the MJ Morning Show here on a Thursday on July 2nd. So we shouldn't come in and do a live show tomorrow. Is that what you're saying?
1: You can come in if you like.
0: All right.
1: I mean, I'm not stopping you. I would never stop you from having fun.
0: All right. 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
1: Can't discuss it at this time.
0: Oh, that means things are... Michelle, what are you laughing at?
1: Can't discuss it at this time.
0: Yeah, but Michelle's laughing. What are you laughing at? Grab your microphone. What are you laughing at? Why are you laughing?
2: Fester's mannerisms over there.
1: Okay. I can't discuss it.
0: Anyway, this happened, you know, some time ago, and Fester's wife was rear-ended by an Uber. And then the Uber driver, what, fled the country?
1: Maybe.
0: Yeah. Yeah, so downtown Tampa, Allison's driving, and some Uber smashes into Allison like at 35 miles an hour. Over $7,000 in damage to the vehicle.
1: $7,000 in damage.
0: And much more in psychological damage to Allison.
1: Plus the lack of consortium.
0: Yep,
1: thing.
0: Exactly.
1: They haven't hooked up in a year
0: yeah. now. 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
3: In Hillsborough, we have an accident on Adamo Drive at US 301, a crash on US 301 North at Broadway Avenue, and a crash on 75 southbound at US 301. We have an accident on Florida Avenue northbound between Linebaugh and Fowler Avenue. And in Sarasota, an accident on Fruitville Road westbound at Lockwood Ridge Road. Keeping you updated, I'm Shriner. 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

0: Why do you ask that question, like, when we're coming back from a commercial in, like, 10 seconds?
1: I thought I had, like, 15 seconds, and I thought we could have a little conversation.
0: Okay. Okay. Fessa just asks me, we're seconds from coming back from the commercial break, and Fessa's like, hey, you still have some friends at Verizon?
1: I don't have any friends at Verizon anymore.
0: Yeah, no, I don't. I mean, I'm a Verizon. Why do you ask? I mean, can you just go, you having a problem?
1: I don't, no problems.
0: All right, no problems.
1: No problems.
0: All right.
1: I think I don't know if my bill is too high. It feels like it's too high. But it could be good reason.
0: You're looking for some friend at Verizon that can get into the computer and jimmy things up for you?
1: No, but you know, but back in the day, I had somebody at Alltel
0: that could jimmy things up.
1: Oh my gosh!
2: Yeah,
1: I had somebody at Alltel back in the day.
0: Hold on, what? So Alltel?
1: Oh man, back in the day.
0: I think Alltel was an Alabama-based or Arkansas.
1: Was I don't know. I have no idea.
0: It was Arkansas or Alabama. Same thing in my book. So Alltel was the precursor to Verizon locally.
1: Yes.
0: Yeah, so Verizon bought Alltel. Like, my phone number, I go back to Alltel. I was an original, like, from 1995?
1: Yeah, we were all 94. Alltel.
0: I was Alltel. And then Verizon bought Alltel. I said, what's going on? So, hold on. What, you had a connection at Alltel that can jimmy up your bill?
1: Dude, I'd go to the office, like, once every other month.
0: Yeah.
1: And just, like, tell jokes for, like, 10 minutes.
0: You went to the Alltel office?
1: Oh, well, her office was, like, on the Dale Mabry location near Waters.
0: What, are they would, like, zero out your bill for the month?
1: I would tell some jokes. I'd sit around the office. You know, I'd give a little jibba-jabba with the ladies.
0: Right.
1: And then
0: your next month bill would be zero?
1: Hold on 1 second for me. Click, click. No bill.
0: You got a credit.
1: What? And I did that for, like, 4 years.
0: Are you serious?
1: Oh, yeah. Phone low.
0: I never had that happen. I was still paying my bill every month.
1: Yeah. Old phone low. Because her last name was Lopez. And, I, you know, instead of J-Lo.
0: Phone low?
1: Called her phone low.
0: Cello. Cell phone. Cello. Cello. Whatever.
1: But,
0: so, hold on. You didn't pay your cell bill for 4 years because you went in and told jokes once a month?
1: Sit down with the ladies, little charming.
0: Oh, my. Yeah. I don't think that's going to work with Verizon these days.
1: I just think my bill is, I want to make sure that I'm optimized for what the services I'm getting. You know what I mean? Well, I want to make sure there's nothing on there.
0: How many phone numbers are on your bill? Is it you and your wife?
1: I have like six numbers.
0: What?
1: I have six. Okay. I have mine. Right, and I have my old ladies.
0: Yeah,
1: and then I have the kids each have a phone that we had that we activated, but they were like, but we didn't buy those phones.
0: That's four.
1: Four, and then I also
0: have a couple of burners.
1: I have one burner. I have one burner.
0: No, you don't.
1: I have one burner for you know. Nefarious reasons.
0: You have no.
1: I
0: have no.
1: I have
0: one number 813-310-8444.
1: And then I have my mother-in-law's.
0: Oh, you carry that weight.
1: I think I still carry my sister-in-law's phone from her college days.
0: What the hell?
1: Yeah, because the line is like,
0: how about they get their own freaking phones and pay their own freaking bills?
1: I got all these phones, but
0: you get all this family. Yeah, family dead weight. And you want to know why your phone bill's high?
1: Well, I have a feeling it could be less. I mean, I'm probably paying for all these insurances I don't need, and then you forget about.
0: You agree about the insurance. You need an account review.
1: That's what I need. I mean, I'm not trying to get anything. Yeah. I just want my account reviewed to where they're not trying to put me together on something. So I get. Does Julian look at Verizon accounts?
2: He looks at it all the time.
0: He actually does.
1: Yeah, that's what she said. Yeah. As we were coming back from commercial, she's like, "You need to have Julian look at it." Yeah. And I'm like, "I'll give J Dog my login, and he can go on my account."
0: Yeah, Julian.
2: He just knows how to watch for all the. I don't know, the increased rates and then what we're paying for that we don't really use.
1: Yeah.
0: So my bill's not terrible every month.
2: Right.
0: Can I ask what you're paying a month?
1: Well, when I got phones, the phones were X amount of dollars for the phone or X amount of payments with zero interest.
2: Right.
1: And I'm not a crazy huge fan of financing things, but if it's at zero interest, I can make that argument.
0: Hold on. You're an RV salesman, and you're not a crazy fan of financing stuff.
1: Not a crazy fan of financing stuff.
0: So you like if they walk in with all cash, you're happy.
1: Listen, I don't care. I'm not the finance guy.
2: Yeah,
1: all right. Listen, and finance guy can put them together on the back end stuff anyway. But the as far as you know, if it's one thing if you're financing, you know, $120,000 for something, or if you're financing $1,000. But if there's no interest, if I could pay for it, I would. But if there's no interest, I have no issue. Right.
0: If you're a Verizon specialist and you would like to contact Fester.
1: You already have my number.
0: Exactly. Fester's number is 813-310-8444. If you're a Verizon sales professional,
1: hey,
0: and you could give Fester a review of his account at 813-310-8444, I hope you're password protected on that account and phone number.
1: Yeah.
0: All right.
1: My password's MJ105.
0: All right, whatever. All right, if you are a Verizon sales professional and you can do a review for Fester to see if he can maximize his service and minimize his cost, if you can do a nice little account overview and review, get a hold of Fester, 813-310-8444. That's the number.
1: Yeah. Let me know. Or I'll just let J-Dog look at my account.
0: Yeah.
2: He could probably just help you sort out a few things.
0: Yeah. Julian looked at all these companies are constantly introducing like new plans and services.
2: But they don't reach out and say to you, hey, we ran your plan through our program. And by the way, we could save you an extra $20 a month or $30 a month by doing, you know, whatever. Oh, they don't tell you.
0: They're
2: they
0: happy. Just,
2: right, they introduce a new plan. And,
0: yeah, they're happy with the overpaying.
2: Yeah.
1: All right. You know. Speaking of Julian.
2: Yeah.
1: Several people have texted me today.
2: Okay.
1: Wanting to acknowledge and wish him a happy birthday weekend.
0: Yeah, so.
2: Tell them we said thank you very much.
0: Julian's birthday is Saturday, the 4th of July. It looks like we're going to run a best of tomorrow. Hey, Andrew, are you going to try the computer? So Andrew is here. When I go on vacation or we're out, Andrew is in the studio live running our best ofs to make sure that everything runs smoothly. Andrew, I suggested that he just tries to just load it in the computer
1: and see how it goes
0: and let the computer run it tomorrow instead of having to come in on the 3rd of July, a company holiday, a federal holiday. So, Andrew, turn your microphone on.
3: It's on.
0: All right. Are you going to try to load everything and see if the computer can run it tomorrow instead of you coming in?
3: It will be loaded, prepared to run on its own, but I will be here to babysit it because I can't start it at a particular time. I can't remotely start it at a particular time.
0: Why not?
3: Because I don't have the capability of remotely starting it at a particular time.
1: This is a conversation.
0: Don't blow an order, man.
1: We're just talking.
0: Someone give me a tranquilizer
1: for us.
3: To pull a Warren Sapp, that was a stupid question. If you don't have access to the screen where you are,
0: right,
3: I can't start something remotely.
0: So you're still going to come in?
3: It's the only way to do it.
0: I thought you were going to be able to just monitor from home. All right.
3: I can listen to it, and if something goes wrong, can't do anything about it.
1: Then take a day off. Don't we have a manager for that?
0: What?
3: We don't have a manager.
1: Is there somebody else that has to worry about that? I mean, as an employer, you're entitled to days off, time off. I don't know.
0: All right, well, anyway, unless you just want to run, girls just want to have fun, and I want a new drug tomorrow.
1: I think we should run fireworks down the fence for 4 hours.
2: Oh, yeah.
1: And just like, if we played 4 hours of patriotic big band music, I would be happy and I would listen to it.
0: You know what went into effect earlier this week? Oh, I'm sorry, yesterday. Do you know what went into effect yesterday on July 1?
1: The governor signed a bunch of new laws.
0: Oh, a lot of new stuff went into effect, but this was signed a while ago. It just went into effect.
1: Yeah. What law? Is it a law?
0: Yeah, the Florida Restaurant Disclosure Law went into effect yesterday, July 1. And this is all part of Senate Bill 606, which was signed by Governor Ron DeSantis a year ago in June of 25. And a lot of big rules kicked in yesterday. Under this new law here in Florida, if a restaurant charges an automatic fee called an operations charge, this can be a service charge, automatic gratuity, a delivery fee, credit card surcharge, or in the case of that Three Oaks Hospitality Group that owns Row and Hyde Park. They added a 3% venue fee. Yeah, you're inside our venue. 3% to just walk inside our door. 3% venue fee. You have to disclose that now. So it has to be fully disclosed, like on the menu. So menus, contracts, and ordering sites and apps must explain the fee. The notice has to say the amount or percentage of the operations charge and the purpose of the charge. It also has to be easy to see in font, at least as large as the menu descriptions or the contract fine print. All right, so you're looking at a restaurant menu, and they got all kinds of fees. They got the, you know, the venue fee, the this fee. Anyway, that can't be little teensy weensy little bitty fine like 6-point font. It's got to be the same size font as, let's say, the chicken cordon bleu.
1: Like the description of the chicken cordon bleu?
0: Yeah, so it's got to be like the description. So yeah.
1: Chicken cordon bleu is like a big headline that has like a smaller description.
0: Or the grouper with lump crab meat and fresh Gulf grouper with lumps of, Maryland crab meat. Yeah, so it's got to be the same size as that, like the description. So that went into effect yesterday. So this is to customers, patrons see any hidden or add-on fees onto the check. Frank, I got to be honest. I'm not going to go to a place that adds a venue fee. You know, why would you do that? It's just stupid.
1: I was saying the same thing.
0: Just add the extra money to the cost of the menu item. Add 75 cents to a freaking, burger. Add a dollar to some pasta dish or something. I mean, come on. I mean, it's just more obnoxious to have like a superfluous fee. Just increase the cost slightly on the menu items, and then that gets you your 3%. It's just obnoxious. I don't understand. I just think it's stupid business. People feel like they're being nickeled and dimed enough. So why would you want to ostentatiously piss people off? I just don't understand it. Makes no sense to me whatsoever.
1: Me neither.
0: Yeah.
1: Here, here.
0: All right. So I mentioned this yesterday. I don't think we actually got to it, but gossip. I think I mentioned at the very end of the show yesterday, and I thought this was fascinating, that gossip is good for you.
2: No way.
0: Yeah. Yeah, from evolutionary psychological science, they published a study. It turns out that gossiping doesn't so much make us more fertile as it gives us an evolutionary advantage. Gossipers find it easier to find and keep partners, apparently, which thereby provides more opportunities for procreation.
2: What?
0: Yeah.
1: So just gossiping is like chit-chat, which breaks down, a little, maybe grows connections, and then...
0: Apparently, gossiping makes it easier to hook up, find partners, maybe get married, have kids. There's a connection to gossiping for some reason. Hey, if you don't believe me, go subscribe to the Journal of Evolutionary Psychological Science. Whole big study. According to the paper, the latest paper, spreading rumors. You know, that's how rumors get started. They're started by the jealous people.
1: Amen.
0: Yeah.
1: People are talking about people.
0: Yeah, so according to the paper, spreading rumors also gives us an alternative strategy.
1: A little body rate.
0: Compared to overt and physical aggression. So what does that mean? It means that gossiping is far healthier way of letting off steam or decompressing, which adds to the litany of wellness benefits connected to, the pursuit of, procreation or trying to find love and happiness.
1: I don't see how talking about Jane in accounting is going to get me action.
2: No?
1: That's what it says.
0: I'm just saying it. It apparently opens up doors, gossiping. I think it adds to your social scene.
1: Like a little camaraderie breaking some ice.
0: So next time the office gossip is going at it, Hey, they might be onto something.
1: Hey, did you hear about Herb and accounts receivable? You want to do it?
0: Why don't you tell me about Herb and accounts receivable?
2: Stop it, Fester.
1: His kid's apparently addicted to glue.
2: Glue?
1: Yeah. Model glue.
0: It's a glue sniffer.
1: He's a glue sniffer. His kid's all jacked up on glue.
0: What the hell are you saying?
1: Poor Herb in accounting. Want to get dinner?
0: Kind of going hand in hand here. This is kind of sweet. A woman goes into labor during her sister's wedding.
1: Oh, man.
0: Yeah. It's a wedding day. So the sister can't make it because the sister's pumping out a kid. You know, this is kind of nice. Listen. Listen to this video that the bride's sister recorded.
4: Everyone, I'm Madison, Liz's older sister. I was planning to be in front of you tonight, telling you about how I'm very pregnant and scheduled to have a baby in less than 48 hours. But my water decided to break this morning, and I have gone into labor, so I'm at the hospital right down the road delivering our little girl. While I'm completely heartbroken about not being there for the big day.
0: Aww. She's crying.
4: I hope it's everything Liz and Keanu dreamed it would be.
0: So they played this at the wedding. So the bride's sister couldn't be there. They played this at the wedding. You know, she just gave birth.
4: At the time I'm recording this, we have not yet given birth. But maybe by the time that you hear it, we will have welcomed our second daughter, who we've decided to name Elizabeth Bennett George, named after two of the most influential people in my life.
0: Oh, so
1: she named the baby
0: after her sister. Yeah, so the sister's name is Elizabeth. They're going to name the baby Liz. And she was at the hospital, water broke, and recorded the announcement before she went into, like, labor. And they played that at the wedding. I just thought that was sweet.
1: So sweet.
0: Yeah.
1: All right.
0: Hey, guess what's streaming right now? Obsession. That was fast.
2: Already?
0: Wasn't it? Yeah.
2: Yeah.
0: Yeah. One of the biggest surprise movie hits in the last couple of years is Obsession. And I liked it.
1: It's already on Prime Video.
0: Yeah. So, Michelle.
2: You should watch it with the kids this weekend.
0: Oh, yeah. Your kids will love Obsession. I think it's great for the 9 and under crowd. No, I'm kidding. This is not a good movie for kids. But Michelle and I and Julian, we went to see Obsession when it first opened up.
2: Right.
0: Did we see it the first day?
2: Maybe.
0: I think we might have seen it the first day. And man, that blew me away. What a surprise. What a great, I mean, this kid made this movie like an indie movie. And it's going to turn out to be like, what, a $300 or $400 million movie? I mean, if you have not seen Obsession, it is now streaming.
1: It's still playing in theaters.
0: It is. It's still, it opened up in May. It's still in theaters. It's grossed over $370 million worldwide. It was made for just $750,000. The movie was made for $750,000. And it's already made $370 million worldwide.
1: You retire after that, right? You one and done. Yeah. I'm never working.
0: The filmmaker is Curry Barker.
2: I think he only got $15 million.
0: Yeah, he sold it for $15 million. I hope he's got back end on this thing. I hope the, you know, $370 million, you know, they paid him $15 million for the movie.
2: Right.
0: But I hope he has other points on this sucker.
1: A couple of points on the back end.
0: So. The young man is 26 years old, and now he's like the hottest thing in Hollywood, and like big studios are trying to sign him to huge director deals, and it is now streaming. So if you haven't seen it, you can watch it in the comfort of your own home.
2: Or still go to the theater, apparently.
0: Or go to the theater. So on Prime Video, it's streaming. You can rent it for $19.99, or you can buy it for $24.99.
1: Oh, it's not streaming for free.
0: No.
1: Yeah.
0: Oh.
1: No. Oh, when you say something is streaming, I thought
0: no.
1: you were
0: right. No,
2: you made it sound like it was free already.
1: No, you can rent to own. Oh, I thought it was streaming. I only want to know about things that are streaming that's not going to cost me extra money.
2: Did you say rent to own it?
1: Rent to own. Did I? Rent to own.
0: Yeah, Fester's old Buddy Buy Right days.
1: Do Dude, don't get me started. I love those guys over at Buddy's, man. Back in the day, those Buddy's were those are good friends to have.
0: I know, Buddy's. Remember, it used to be Buddy Buy-Right, and then they changed it to Buddy's Home Furnishings.
1: Yes. Yep.
0: Did we got a lot of stuff for the.
1: They were good. They were
0: the studio. Didn't we get stuff from them?
1: They were good.
0: Yeah.
1: Partners.
0: Oh, I haven't heard I haven't heard from the two women that came in that wanted to help us with the couch.
1: Let's see.
2: Ghosting you.
0: I haven't heard back from them.
1: Let's give them the Independence Day weekend. Yeah. And we'll follow up with them next week.
0: All right, a couple of things before we get out of here in the final minutes. The FBI has determined that the ransom notes received from Nancy Guthrie's kidnappers were fake.
1: All of them?
2: How did they determine that?
0: Yeah, I don't know. They have determined it.
1: All of them.
0: Yes.
1: The one that says we have her and the one that says she's dead.
0: Yes. Federal investigators determined that all three letters in relation to the kidnapping of Today Show star Savannah Guthrie's 84-year-old mother were not authentic. An anonymous FBI source told the Reuters news agency. The official who spoke to the publication on the condition of anonymity in order to discuss the details of an active investigation said the FBI assessed the authenticity of two ransom notes reported in early February, just days after she vanished, and a third, more recent ransom note that claimed to know the identities of her kidnappers. None of the ransom notes are believed to be genuine, the FBI source told the Reuters Newswire.
1: Okay.
2: Yeah, I'd like to know how they determined that.
1: I mean, okay, I mean, I don't know what information went into that. I mean,
2: right. How do you know?
1: A real one from a fake one.
2: Did they somehow trace the notes back to a person, and that person is not like, it was just a joke. I was just seeing if I could get something.
1: That person would be arrested.
2: Right.
1: There would be information on an arrest if they tracked it down to somebody.
2: Right.
0: You know who's saying this?
1: Who?
5: The FBI.
0: All three letters appear to be fake. Oh, man, are we ever going to know what happened to Nancy Guthrie?
2: Never.
0: No. Oh, that's terrible.
1: I mean, maybe eventually we will, but...
0: That's awful.
2: Hadley might know.
1: In the grand scheme of things, it hasn't been that long.
2: Andrew's giving you the sign.
0: Yeah, in the grand scheme of things, we got to shut things down.
1: That's it.
0: All right, folks. Happy 4th of July. Happy birthday on Saturday to my kid, Julian, who will be 22 years old. Have a safe 4th of July weekend. We'll do a great best of tomorrow. And we're back live on Monday morning after the 4th weekend. Do me a favor. This weekend, let's be careful out there.
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Oh, Madonna, with one of the biggest egos in the industry. Man, I thought we were going to get like a biopic about her, but I guess Hollywood wasn't spending enough money on her because she said her life has been so epic and so large that they needed to add more and more and more money, like $300, $400 million extra dollars, which is, that's kind of ridiculous.

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rescue or add a new little kitty cat to your household. I have two rescues at my house. I have a Maine Coon and then I also have a Persian, and they are so cute. If you're looking to add a little fluffy friend to your house, you can right now with the Hillsborough County Pet Resource Center. They have too much overcrowding at a 700% capacity. They're holding like 400 cats per

80s, 90s, and more. Hey, I'm Meredith. Okay, you know some songs just take you back? This is one of them for me. 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What was your wedding song? 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It's Q105.

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I'll be giving out these Adventure Island tickets. It's so much fun to go out there, especially if little ones or, you know, these kids that get so bored these days. 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Mom, can I have another snack? 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Make sure you keep it here on Q105. 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

5. Did you read about golfer Phil Mickelson and the scandal, sex scandal that's going on with him? Apparently, he would go to a private country club when his wife was suspected.

5. Oh my God, my girlfriend, we have stairs here at the radio station when you walk in, and she just ate it. Ate it on the platform, the stairs. That's embarrassing. I did help her up, though. Other people decided to whip out their phones and try to take a video of it. See, now that's what's wrong with our

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We're getting ready for the big one. Freestyle Explosion is coming back to Tampa August 1st at the Yuengling Center. She's celebrating her 40th anniversary with this tour. You'll see Lisa Lisa. Also on this year's lineup, Tampa Bay's own George Lamont. And of course, the king of freestyle will be there, Stevie B. For more on Freestyle Explosion and all the concerts coming to Tampa Bay this summer, head to myq105.com/concerts.

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the 80s, 90s, and more. Hey, I'm Meredith. We were just talking about wardrobe disasters and how my shirt flew open at a concert this past weekend. I did fix it, thank God, but that was super embarrassing. But when it comes to celebrities, I mean, that happens in front of millions and millions of people. I think the gold standard has got to be the infamous 2004 Super Bowl halftime show when Janet Jackson and Justin Timberlake made TV history with the accidental, or AKA on purpose, Nipplegate. Anything else? No, nothing else will ever top that, I don't think.

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5 Tampa Bay's hits of the 80s, 90s, and more. Hey, ladies, get this. R&B star Genuine just got engaged. All right, congratulations. Except he's getting a little backlash online. His new fiance is 28 years old. She's a Miami realtor, okay? She's very pretty, very cute. No shade to her whatsoever, but yeah, he's 55 years old. I think his daughter is around the same age, too. Is that weird? Can you date somebody

105, Tampa Bay's hits of the 80s, 90s, and more. There's so much stuff I got to fix around the house. You know when you just walk by something, you see the wall is cracking a little bit or whatever's going on. You just keep walking. That's me. If you need to fix up your house a little bit, we're giving away a $200 Lowe's gift card, okay? It's our red, white, and blue sweepstakes. You can win it right now. You just got to register. It'll take you like 2 seconds. 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

Q105. Hey, what's up? I'm Meredith. Everybody always talks about Buc-ee's. You got to stop off at Buc-ee's. You got to get gas there and go walk around all this. I've never been to Buc-ee's, never one time. But maybe I'll finally get the opportunity because Buc-ee's has brand new plans to expand with 4 new Florida locations. And I know we have one in Ocala, but still, I want one a little bit closer to me. The radio station's in St. Pete, but maybe there'll be one in Tampa. Who knows?

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K105. So get this. Manatee County Beach Patrol lifeguards pulled out 136 swimmers from rip currents over the last 4 days. All right, we got to pay more attention to these rip currents. If you're on vacation here in the Tampa Bay area,

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We're giving out Freestyle Explosion tickets, 69 Boys, Stevie B, Lisa, today at 420, Gino's Radio Crossword Puzzle, here on Q105.

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1: In St. Pete, there's an accident northbound 275 at 54th Avenue North. Things look good across the Courtney Campbell, Howard Franklin, and Gandy. There's an accident eastbound I-4 at McIntosh, and a crash is causing delays southbound 75 approaching Gibsonton. Traffic brought to you by the Aggressive Attorneys, Winters and Yonker. I'm Kathy Davis on Q105.
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K105, a lot of moves with the Tampa Bay Lightning yesterday. Sad to see Nick Paul go. Did a lot of great work in the community. He's off to Toronto now. That's going to clear some cap space for the Lightning.

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1: Traffic's heavy from an earlier crash eastbound I-4 near McIntosh, and there's an accident near 92 and Williams Road. Northbound 75 is slow at I-4, and there's an accident southbound 75 approaching Gibsonton. Northbound 275, you'll see delays in Tampa approaching Sly, and traffic looks good across the bridges. Traffic brought to you by the Aggressive Attorneys, Winters and Yonker. I'm Kathy Davis on Q105.
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Q105. All right, Freestyle Explosion tickets in less than 10 minutes. And if you don't want to chance it, get your tickets now. Ticketmaster's got them. And they're pretty cheap. As concerts go in 2026, I mean, $50 to go to a concert. You get like 10 concerts in one night. It's like $5 a concert. Q105.

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If you're new to the game, it's real simple. We give you the letters all mixed up and a clue, and you text your best guess as to what that word is for a shot at tickets today to Freestyle Explosion with Stevie B and Lisa Lisa coming to Tampa August 1st at the Yuengling Center. It's a five-letter word today. The hint again is you don't see this often in Florida. The three letters I haven't given you yet are T, L, and E. Text your guess, 800-990-1047.

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1: 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All right, let's wrap up Gino's Radio Crossword. Today's winning word was sleet. Did you get it? You certainly don't see sleet often in Florida. 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Q105.

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1: 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Tampa Bay.

Are you a Beatles fan? This is kind of cool. It's going to be a museum specifically dedicated to the Beatles. It's going to be the only one in the United States. It's going to be downtown St. Pete. Shoot me an email. I'll send you the link if you want it. Q105.

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1: Traffic slow tonight, eastbound I-4 approaching Park Road. There's also traffic delays southbound 75 near Gibsonton. Northbound 275 approaching Ashley is slow through Tampa. Courtney Campbell, Gandy, and the Skyway's looking good. And there's traffic delays in St. Pete, southbound 275 getting on the bridge.
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0: 105 traffic brought to you by the aggressive attorneys, Winters and Yonker.
1: An accident eastbound I-4 near Park Roads causing slow traffic tonight. There's also delays northbound 75 near I-4. Traffic's heavy from a crash near 41 and Causeway Boulevard. Northbound 275 is slow through Tampa all the way to Bush Boulevard. And there's delays in St. Pete. Southbound 275 getting on the Skyway.
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1: 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It's Gino with another hour of Tampa Bay's hits of the 80s, 90s, and more. Tampa Bay.

John Bon Jovi, been spending time here in Florida, relaxing, getting ready for the Bon Jovi tour. He's ready. That vocal cord surgery, all recouped from that. Was it 4 years ago, right? 4 years he hasn't been on

Boy, these numbers are crazy. Q105, if you've been thinking about adding a furry friend to your home, they're at 700% capacity right now at the Hillsborough County Pet Resource Center. They normally have about 60 cats. Right now, they've got almost 400. Q105.

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1: In Tampa, traffic slow from a crash near Hillsborough Avenue in Florida. There's delays northbound 275 approaching Ashley. Traffic slow from a crash southbound 41 near Riverview, and there's delays southbound 75 approaching Gibsonton. There's delays in Plant City eastbound I-4 near Park Road, and the bridges are looking good.
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0: 5 is bringing it back. 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
2: In Tampa, there's an accident southbound 275 near Lois. Also, there's a crash near Hillsborough Avenue and Florida that's causing traffic delays. Traffic slow southbound 75 near Gibsonton, but no major accidents. Through Riverview, there's delays near 301 and Balm Riverview Road, and the bridges are looking good.
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1: Traffic looks good tonight. Both directions of 275 through Tampa and St. Pete. Our bridges are accident-free. There is an accident in Tampa causing delays near Hillsborough Avenue in Florida. There's also a crash at State Road 60 and Valrico Road. And no problems north or southbound along 75.
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0: it's Gino with the Q105 Concert Calendar. 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

105, celebrating 250 years of America with the songs that have been the soundtrack to so many 4th of July celebrations.

Tampa Bay's hits of the 80s, 90s, and more on Q105. I know it's Thursday, but it feels kind of like a Friday because tomorrow is the federal holiday for the 4th of July weekend, which is Saturday, and we're celebrating 250 years of America. And I think the Europeans here for the World Cup did a great job reminding us how blessed we truly are.

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